0: Aerosmith's Sweet Emotion on Steve Gorman Rocks. That song from 1975, recorded on the last day of the session, April. The producer said, anybody got any other ideas? Last call. And Tom Hamilton, the bass player, went, yeah, I got this cool riff. What do you think?
1: Yeah.
0: And he started playing it, and the band got excited. And next thing you know, they had themselves an all-time classic.
1: Oh, you got to save the best for last in that recording session. That's what that means.
0: That's how that goes a lot of the times. Led Zeppelin, on their fifth album, Houses of the Holy, tried to get a little Caribbean influence going with this song. I know it's spelled like Dyer Maker, but it's pronounced Jamaica.
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0: hold on. Stop the music. Steve, why are you in your underwear?
1: Do you even pay attention to Eddie Van Halen?
0: What are you talking about?
1: Dude, just listen.
2: Van Halen's type of band, we're a rock and roll band in the truest sense. I've always thought that if you can't get up there and plug your guitar straight into an amp and play in your underwear, you ain't with it to begin with.
0: Oh, all right. The pants are coming off.
1: Oh, no. God, no.
0: Yep. Now I am ready to work.
1: Oh, for the love of God.
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0: Scorpions with Wind of Change on Steve Gorman Rocks. You know, there's a podcast called Wind of Change where you can hear an entire story about how for years a rumor has floated around Washington, D.C. that the CIA played a big part in that song's success. Some suggesting the CIA even co-wrote the song with Scorpions, but more than certainly played a big part in advancing the promotional efforts all around Eastern Europe. That song was essentially the soundtrack to the fall of the Iron Curtain, and a lot of people think that was no accident. I don't know if that's true or not. It probably isn't, but it speaks to the power of that song. Wind of Change meant so much to so many millions of Eastern Europeans as the Soviet Union was crumbling that people could only assume, well, it must have had help. But no, it's the power of music. Every now and again, an artist captures the zeitgeist in a way they never could have imagined possible. And for a few years in Europe, the Scorpions owned the moment. It's an eternal song to millions of music fans and millions of free citizens all over the world.
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0: Def Leppard with Love Bites on Steve Gorman Rocks. As we're rolling through a Tuesday night, nothing like looking back a little bit to the very first moonshot. 1969, David Bowie was inspired by what was about to go down, and he wrote Space Oddity.
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0: Bowie, Space Oddity on Steve Gorman Rocks. David Bowie certainly served notice to the world. I'm not like other pop stars. I mean, every few years he would completely reinvent himself. There was David Bowie, then there was Ziggy Stardust, then there was the Thin White Duke. It just went on and on. The music, always fantastic. Songwriting, top shelf. The persona, that came and went with the wind, apparently. Pat Benatar has never really altered her persona too much. An incredible vocalist, a great rock singer, working with her partner and husband, Neil Giraldo, one of the great duos in rock music history. Here they are with Hit Me With Your Best Shot.
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0: It's time for Questionable Wisdom on Steve Gorman Rocks. Here's April Rose with tonight's question.
1: Listening on Z1023 in Erie, we have Karen who needs some advice.
2: Okay.
1: Now, Karen's getting married next month. Okay, Steve. She's got 5 bridesmaids.
2: Oh,
1: and
2: boy.
1: As a nice gesture, she bought them all their bridesmaid dresses. But here's the thing. One of them met a guy recently on this dating app, and he wants to take her on a weekend trip. And so this bridesmaid sold the bridesmaid dress so she could have cash for her trip. Now, Karen is pissed off, and she's considering not only kicking her out of the bridal party, but just completely uninviting her to the wedding. Steve, what should she do?
2: Okay, so Karen brought her bridesmaids their bridesmaid dresses. This bridesmaid then realized she needed cash to go away with the dude on a weekend, so she sold her dress. And yeah, you know what? First of all, she's absolutely no longer in the wedding. That's a given to me.
1: Right.
2: Absolutely not. And then secondly, considering not inviting her to the wedding, I understand that because every possession this woman has in her life, she could have sold before the dress her friend just bought for her to wear to the friend's wedding. That's a really weird choice to me. I think that just shows that this girl has got a really, really upside down sense of priorities and sense of loyalty. And if she's willing to sell that bridesmaid dress right off the bat like that, I would be like, yep, you know what? People show you who they are. The tricky part is to actually believe them when they show you who they are. And she's not worth your time. Karen, move on. 4 bridesmaids is a good number. 2 on each side of you.
1: Right.
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23: Now it's time for a little drama. 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After David Lee Roth left Van Halen in 85, he had this to say.
24: Van Halen is demanding for the audience to make a choice. 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If we have to have a comparison, then fine. I eat you for breakfast, pal.
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0: Van Halen from 1984 with Hot for Teacher on Steve Gorman Rocks. I host a morning show in Minneapolis on KQRS, Gorman in the Morning. And this morning we spent a lot of time talking about the great drum intros of all time. And Van Halen, Hot for Teacher, was certainly on the short list. The number of listeners that texted that one in, we just stopped counting. And I'm so happy to see that because Alex Van Halen will never and has never gotten the credit he is due for not just being a great drummer, but being a very unique drummer, being such an inventive drummer, a drummer with tremendous audacity. He was every bit the drummer that his brother was guitarist. I'm not saying that he is as iconic as Eddie Van Halen, but I'm simply saying they were a perfect match set. It's not like Eddie ever played with anyone but Alex on the drum kit. Think about it. How many times did you ever see Edward Van Halen on stage with someone other than his brother Alex at the drum kit? That tells you all you need to know about Alex's greatness.
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0: Ozzy Osbourne, Mr. Crowley on Steve Gorman Rocks. April, Steve Gorman. Sports is coming up soon.
1: Sports? Oh, yeah.
0: A little later this hour, it's Today in Classic Rock History, but right now, it's the Delaware Destroyer George Thorogood, Bad to the Bone.
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1: Steve Gorman Sports. With a few days to process the NBA Finals, all credit due to the Knicks. Make no mistake, I am not going to take a thing away from them. I love the fact that they are such a great team where the sum is greater than the parts individually added together, whatever that, you know, that old expression is. They had the right guys playing the right minutes, doing the right things. A lot of focus has been on Victor Wembanyama of the Spurs and how he was supposed to be so great. What happened? Nothing happened. A 22-year-old ran up against a bunch of veterans, and basketball history has taught us that the Knicks were absolutely going to win that series. Those of us who thought the Spurs were a shoe-in, we just forgot our history lessons. Young teams don't win finals. That's just as simple a rule as there is in the NBA. Magic Johnson won a title when he was 20, but he was on a team with Kareem Abdul-Jabbar and Norm Nixon and Jamal Wilkes and Bob McAdoo. Veterans. Championship-winning veterans. Michael Jordan came into the league in 84. When did he get his first ring? 91. Victor Wembanyama will be back. He will be great, and he will win titles. The fact that he didn't win it this year does nothing to diminish his upside. Steve Gorman Sports is sponsored by O'Reilly Auto Parts. 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
17: Steve Gorman rocks, yeah. Bigfoot. I saw him. He's here in the woods of Michigan. Oh, by the way, it's Gonzo from Saginaw, Michigan.
2: Thanks for the info, Gonzo. 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

0: Metallica with the Unforgiven from the Black Album from 1991 on Steve Gorman Rocks. Two of the biggest bands of the 90s going back to back right now, from Metallica to Nirvana, from the third album In Utero, All Apologies.
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0: Nirvana on Steve Gorman Rocks, a band that's thought of themselves pretty much as a punk band. But once you sell 20 million copies of a record, it's hard to still be considered punk. Because up until the 90s anyway, punk rock music was a fringe genre. Yes, it got the attention of the media and music writers, but it didn't sell millions and millions of records. But Nirvana was punk. The punks were punk. You know who the original punk band probably was? London, 65. A band that the original punks from the 70s all looked back to and said, yeah, we love them. Talk about thumbing your nose at the man. Nobody ever did it better than The Who. Here's Bargain.
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1: It's June the 16th, April. How about a history lesson? Let's look back.
2: Let's go, baby.
1: Now, this day in 1988, Vince Neil, singer for the band Motley Crue, married mud wrestler and fashion model Charisse Rudell. I can't think of a greater rock and roll moment than a front man marrying a mud wrestler. I mean, he just absolutely hit the apex of rock stardom with that move. On this day in 1972, David Bowie released his fifth album, The Rise and Fall of Ziggy Stardust and the Spiders from Mars.
2: Whoa.
1: With a title like that, it probably won't surprise you to hear that it was a concept album. It was a story about a fictional bisexual alien rock star named Ziggy Stardust. So, you know, just another rock and roll song.
2: Yeah.
1: Finally, on this day in 1965, Bob Dylan recorded in the studio in New York City, Like a Rolling Stone. Whatever you want to say about this song, it's probably already been said. As iconic as any tune in rock and roll history. Well done, Bob.
2: Oh, yeah.
1: Nice day at work.
2: Oh, yeah. He is the man.
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7: 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But are they safe? And do they really work? Well, first, let's talk about actual magnesium. That's an essential mineral that is needed for more than 300 different processes in the body, according to one dietitian. And most people get enough of it simply from the foods they eat. Now, if you're not getting enough, there are a few different types of supplements you can try. But as always, you should talk to your doctor before starting any new medication or supplement, whether it's prescription or over-the-counter. Now, when it comes to the science, we looked into this, and I gotta say, there's not a lot of strong evidence that magnesium supplements will actually help you sleep. They might help you manage pain, they might help you lower your stress levels, or work to get your muscles to relax. And maybe it's those things then that help you get some better sleep. I'm Dr. Sanjay Gupta, helping you live a better life.
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0: 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Sometimes you just gotta be honest. Like Dio was when he took Ozzy Osbourne's spot in Black Sabbath in 79.
21: There is no more Black Sabbath without Ozzy Osbourne in it. I find the man to be stupid, totally devoid of intelligence, an animal. I doubt very much that Ozzy could carry a tune if you put a radio in a suitcase and gave it to him in his hand.
0: Okay, Dio, maybe not that

0: Carry On Wayward Son, Kansas on Steve Gorman Rocks. A kid in England, his name is Charlie Orchard Lyle. What a name. He's walking on the beach with his mom. He's 11 years old, and he finds what, to my eye, just looked like a weird old rock or a piece of wood that over time under sand took on a different sort of look. No, it turned out to be an elephant tooth. And not just an elephant tooth, a prehistoric elephant, a 2-million-year-old elephant tooth. The number of things I've probably come across in my walks along the beach or in the woods and didn't look at twice, I don't want to know. Thankfully, this little kid named Charlie picked it up and lo and behold, made himself some archaeological history.
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1: Hey, Michael Anthony here. You're listening to Steve Gorman Rocks. Now, he does, so you listen to it.
0: Okay, I said tell them, not scare them.
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0: Thunderstruck AC/DC on Steve Gorman Rock. Steve, tell the story of Brian Johnson and the Hoover vacuum. You tell it so good. You know what I'm talking about.
1: Brian Johnson, in 1980, was working at a garage in Newcastle, England. He was a mechanic, and he was occasionally getting vocal jobs, and he had an opportunity to go to London and sing for a Hoover vacuum jingle. And a few days before his trip, he got a call asking him if he wanted to come to London to audition for AC/DC. And he said, sure. But before he auditioned for the band, he did the jingle first because he knew that was going to pay.
0: Can you imagine if he blew off the audition for AC/DC just because he had money in his pocket for that commercial? Because commercials can pay really good. Like, you get the residuals, you go national, and it keeps paying over and over again, right?
1: Oh, he could have walked out of that studio with his Hoover money and thought, why go through the humiliation of being rejected by AC/DC? I'll just go home. But no, thankfully, he went and auditioned and lo and behold was hired. Got to be the only time in rock history a guy sang a vacuum cleaner jingle and joined the biggest band on earth in the same day.
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Quiet Riot, Come On, Feel the Noise on Steve Gorman Rocks, a huge hit single from 1983, a single that was so successful that it drove the album Metal Health by Quiet Riot to number one on the Billboard chart. They were the first heavy metal band to ever hit

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0: Poison, Talk Dirty to Me on Steve Gorman Rocks. Right now we've got Boston, the band from Boston, whose debut album was the biggest selling debut in rock history. How do you follow it up? Well, just write a whole bunch of more great songs and put them out and see what happens. Here's the title track to album number 2, Don't Look Back.
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0: Boston with Don't Look Back on Steve Gorman Rocks. Probably good advice. I mentioned their debut album had been the biggest selling debut album ever. So the only way forward is to, as they said, not look back. Keep it in the windshield, not the rear view. The Red Hot Chili Peppers have done an amazing job of continuing to move forward. A band that initially was formed around a coalescence of punk energy, if you will, but with a whole lot of different musical influences. I don't think anybody would have bet on the Chili Peppers to be world beaters, but since 1991's Blood Sugar Sex Magik, that's exactly what they've been. One of the biggest bands of the last 40 years. Here's the Chili Peppers, Under the Bridge.
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0: Chili Peppers Under the Bridge on Steve Gorman Rocks. Steve, important question. Who would win in a fight, Anthony Kiedis versus Flea?
1: Oh, I think Flea could take him for sure.
0: Flea's, really?
1: Yeah, Flea's walking around on stage carrying that P bass. That's a heavy bass.
0: Is it? Okay.
1: Yeah, he's jumping around, carrying that thing. By the end of the night, it's like he's carried around a giant burlap sack full of potatoes. So he's just got more of a core strength. I mean, Anthony looks good, but Flea's right. got him. Just a little lower to the ground, a little smaller.
0: Okay.
1: I could see Flea getting him into like a leg lock, like a figure four leg lock, going right. with the chokehold. Uh-huh. Probably Anthony would just be pulling his hair and biting him, fighting like a little punk that he is. And Flea would just... calmly put him out.
0: I see. I didn't know, like, I just assumed that you wouldn't have had this all thought out ahead of time. Just a random question, but it looks like you got life figured out perfectly for these two guys.
1: April, I'm in the middle of writing a book about this very subject. I'm taking the 100 biggest American bands of all times, and I'm pitting the bassist and the lead singer against each other in a fight to the death.
0: Good, because bassists need more publicity. We need to get their name out there. They're kind of the unsung hero, right, of the bands. Or is it the drummer? I don't know. One or the other.
1: Oh, no. Drummers are fine. Everybody wants to be us. Nobody even knows what bass means. I'm doing all I can to help these poor bastards.
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0: Tom Petty with I Won't Back Down from Full Moon Fever, a song that I will forever say is the greatest Tom Petty song. It's not always my favorite. I wouldn't even know if I would say it's the best, but it's the greatest. Resilience, standing up, facing your fears, whatever that song means to you, it is certainly inspirational. It's a pep talk in, what, 3 minutes of pop perfection, if you will. Tom Petty wrote so many songs that immediately on first listen cut right away to the bone. But then the more you hear it, the deeper and deeper and deeper they get. I Won't Back Down, a perfect example of what seems to be such a simple song having all the depth of the Marianas Trench.
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0: Time, Pink Floyd on Steve Gorman Rock. Steve, do you think kids should still learn analog clocks in school? Because everything's digital. I feel like they don't teach them anymore. Do you think that's like a skill that we need to know still?
1: How to look at an old-fashioned clock and tell the time?
0: Right, like where the hands are. It could be tricky, and I feel like they don't teach it in school anymore. Like, they don't teach cursive anymore, and they're stopping doing that.
1: I'm okay with cursive not happening, but the clock thing probably makes sense. But you know what? I'd go one step further. I'd bring back sundials.
0: Yeah, just in case there's some crazy shutdown, right? We need to know what time it is.
1: You never know. That's all I'm saying.
0: Exactly.
1: I mean, there may be a time when we're all navigating by starlight again, just like the old sailors from the 1400s.
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0: Sean. Here's what you gotta do. 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Ready? Think you can handle it?
1: Yeah, really easy.
0: Okay, we've got Mr. Confident over here. Let's see what you got.
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0: Okay, now do it like 500 more times.
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1: Steve Gorman Sports. 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They had the right guys.

0: came into the league in 84. When did he get his first ring? 91. Victor Wembanyama will be back. He will be great, and he will win titles. The fact that he didn't win it this year does nothing to diminish his upside. 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

0: Night Ranger with Sister Christian from the Midnight Madness album from 1983. 14 years before that, The Who did something nobody ever thought possible. They released an album that was, in fact, a rock opera. The rock opera, Tommy, the single Pinball Wizard.
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1: On this day back in 1967, the Monterey Pop Fest began in Monterey, California. It was a three-day fest full of historic performances, but most notably, it's widely considered to have kicked off the Summer of Love, which is a nice term for the hippie counterculture movement in San Francisco. Now, the lineup for the fest was just fire. It featured the first major U.S. appearances by Jimi Hendrix, The Who, and Janis Joplin, but the talent didn't stop there. You got The Byrds, Grateful Dead, Otis Redding, Simon & Garfunkel, Steve Miller Band, Jefferson Airplane, and Buffalo Springfield. Now, one thing all these bands had in common for the fest, they all played for free. Yeah, it doesn't get much more hippie than that. Nothing but peace, love, and music today in Classic Rock Rewind. I'm April Rose, and this is Steve Gorman Rocks.
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0: Jimi Hendrix with Hey Joe from the Are You Experienced album, 1967. Jimi went from a virtual nobody to somebody in such a short amount of time. September of 66, he's in the West Village in New York City playing a gig, and Chaz Chandler, the bassist for the Animals, sees him and afterwards says, "Hey man, you're amazing. I think I can get you a record deal in England. I want to manage you. I'm going to find you a rhythm section." Basically, he said everything Jimi was hoping to hear. "Kid, I'm going to make you a star." And the craziest thing is, Chaz Chandler was right. He brought Jimi to London, found him an incredible rhythm section, got him a record deal. The band recorded an album and released it all in less than 8 months. By the summer of 67, it was Jimi Hendrix's world. Now that is getting some work done at a really, really fast clip.
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10: You ever wake up in the middle of the night or maybe first thing in the morning and notice drool on your pillow? Unless you're sleeping next to someone who hasn't already seen all your good, bad, and ugly, it's probably not that big a deal and not anything to worry about, unless it's something that just started happening recently. When people drool at night, it's often because of a stuffy nose, acid reflux, or being a mouth breather. People who sleep on their stomach or side are more likely to drool than someone who sleeps on their back. But in some cases, drooling at night can be a warning sign of something more serious, like dental issues, sleep apnea, or even early symptoms of Parkinson's disease. If you're at all concerned about this, the best place to start is with an ENT doctor, an ears, nose, and throat doctor. They can recommend a sleep study to possibly get some answers. I'm Dr. Sanjay Gupta, helping you live a better life.
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1: 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Get out a pen and paper. We're giving out Steve's number so you can do just that. 844-446-7626. This is Steve Gorman Rocks.

0: Led Zeppelin with the song that kicks off Led Zeppelin 4, Black Dog. There's so many Zeppelin songs that you could say, you know, hey man, I've never heard Led Zeppelin. Give me one song to listen to. Everybody's got their own, but Black Dog's one of those ones. It makes perfect sense. It shows everything the band had. So much swagger, so much badassery, if you will. The riff, written by bassist John Paul Jones, iconic, instantly memorable, forever a top riff in rock history. The drum track, as always with John Bonham, unassailable. The guitar solo, top shelf. The vocal delivery, not just the melody and lyrics, but the delivery from Robert Plant, every note perfect. When you're Led Zeppelin, you have so many songs like Black Dog that you could play for someone who's never heard of the band and they'd say, oh my God, that band's incredible.
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0: And now it's time to take a brief intermission from the music for Steve Gorman's impression of the band who turned chainsaws into toys, Motley Crue.
1: Oh, dude, what's he doing with that chainsaw?
0: This

Queen, Fat Bottom Girls, kicking off the last hour of the night on Steve Gorman Rocks. That's from the 1978 album Jazz. The first time I heard this next song, the live version on Kiss Alive 2, it was the band Kiss, admittedly trying to write a follow-up to Rock and Roll All Night. They wanted another anthem, and they got it. This is Shout It Out Loud. Rock 1.

0: It's time for Questionable Wisdom on Steve Gorman Rocks. Here's April Rose with tonight's question.
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2: Okay.
1: Now, Karen's getting married next month. Okay, Steve, she's got 5 bridesmaids.
2: Oh,
1: and
2: boy.
1: As a nice gesture, she bought them all their bridesmaid dresses. But here's the thing. One of them met a guy recently on this dating app, and he wants to take her on a weekend trip. And so this bridesmaid sold the bridesmaid dress so she could have cash for her trip. Now, Karen is pissed off, and she's considering not only kicking her out of the bridal party, but just completely uninviting her to the wedding. Steve, what should she do?
2: Okay, so Karen brought her bridesmaids their bridesmaid dresses. This bridesmaid then realized she needed cash to go away with the dude on the weekend, so she sold her dress. And yeah, you know what? First of all, she's absolutely no longer in the wedding. That's a given
1: right.
2: to me.
1: Right.
2: Absolutely
1: right.
2: not. And then secondly, considering not inviting her to the wedding, I understand that because every possession this woman has in her life, she could have sold before the dress her friend just bought Ooh. For her to wear to the friend's wedding. That's a really weird choice to me. I think that just shows that this girl has got a really, really upside down sense of priorities and sense of loyalty. And if she's willing to sell that bridesmaid dress right off the bat like that, I would be like, yep, you know what? People show you who they are. The tricky part is to actually believe them when they show you who they are. And she's not worth your time. Karen, move on. 4 bridesmaids is a good number. 2 on each side of you.
1: Right.
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1: Second floor, hardware, children's wear, ladies' lingerie. Oh, good morning, Mr. Tyler. Going down.

0: Aerosmith, Love in an Elevator from Pump on Steve Gorman Rocks from 1989. 6 years earlier, the band Yes mounted the most unexpected comeback in the 80s until Aerosmith did the same thing. 1983, Owner of a Lonely Heart.
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0: Yes, owner of A Lonely Heart on Steve Gorman Rocks. I mentioned that that was the most unexpected comeback of the 80s when that song hit the airwaves. Yes had, for all intents and purposes, broken up. So nobody expected them to come back, and nobody absolutely expected them to come back with a hit song on the pop charts. But that's exactly what Yes did. Been the story for a lot of bands. They have their moment in the sun. It fades. They splinter. They regroup. They come back. It works. Sometimes it doesn't. Never the case with Tom Petty and the Heartbreakers. Even if the Heartbreakers took a break, it's not like there was ever a sense that they were not going to be able to come back. Every time Tom Petty and the Heartbreakers announced a tour, for example, all the tickets sold. When you have as many great songs as that band did, the audience may lose their fervor. It may feel like you're not as hip and cool as you once were, but everybody's going to come back and see you forever. Tom Petty's last tour, every night sold out. He never lost a step. Here's The Waiting.
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1: It's June the 16th, April. How about a history lesson? Let's look back.
2: Let's go, baby.
1: Now, this day in 1988, Vince Neil, singer for the band Motley Crue, married mud wrestler and fashion model Charisse Rudell. I can't think of a greater rock and roll moment than a front man marrying a mud wrestler. I mean, he just absolutely hit the apex of rock stardom with that move. On this day in 1972, David Bowie released his fifth album, The Rise and Fall of Ziggy Stardust and the Spiders from Mars.
2: Whoa.
1: With a title like that, it probably won't surprise you to hear that it was a concept album. It was a story about a fictional bisexual alien rock star named Ziggy Stardust. So, you know, just another rock and roll song.
2: Yeah.
1: Finally, on this day in 1965, Bob Dylan recorded in the studio in New York City, Like a Rolling Stone. Whatever you want to say about this song, it's probably already been said. As iconic as any tune in rock and roll history. Well done, Bob.
2: Oh, yeah.
1: Nice day at work.
2: Oh, yeah. He is the man.
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0: Def Leppard with Rocket on Steve Gorman Rocks from the Hysteria album. April, that album, Hysteria, had 7 hit songs.
1: That's a, that, like, statistically, like, because people go to statistics class and study, like that's astronomical to actually have 7 hit songs on an album.
0: I mean, my former band, the Black Crowes, we put out a greatest hits, and it didn't have 7 hit songs on it.
1: Stop it. Really?
0: It's incredible. No, it's
1: so
0: amazing.
1: Good.
0: Hey, that's it for Steve Gorman Rocks for Tuesday, which means one thing. Well, tomorrow's Wednesday, and we'll be back for 5 more hours of great music. We'll talk to you then.
1: See you then.
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0: 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Coming up Wednesday morning in the Bob and Tom Show. 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
6: Eating a healthy diet is not only good for you physically, it can also keep your brain sharp as you age. According to a new study out of China, people who most closely followed the MIND diet slowed aging in key structures inside their brains by more than 2 years. The MIND diet is a combination of the Mediterranean diet, which we talk a lot about, and the DASH diet, which stands for Dietary Approaches to Stop Hypertension. All three of these diets are similar, but the MIND diet puts more of an emphasis on berries, beans, leafy green vegetables, fish, poultry, whole grains, olive oil, and nuts. You're not going to eat foods with a lot of saturated fat. 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That's the key. Just do the best that you can. I'm Dr. Sanjay Gupta, helping you live a better life.
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0: lot better today. I don't know what it is.
1: Let me tell you a story.
2: Yeah, I do.
1: Policeman took my license. Half of me. I just can't use it.

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Walking to the liquor store. Josh, take us home with a little bit of guitar now. You sound so

0: Oh, very nice.
1: Thank you very much.
2: Yeah.
3: Yes.
2: Hello. That's right. We know we're on the air. One of

0: outfit?
1: Yeah.
0: There's Pat Godwin in his injured outfit.
2: Hey, Chick.
0: There's Josh Arnold.
3: Hello.
0: There's Ace Cosby.
4: Hello.
0: I'm Chick McGee. Hello. Hello, Tom.
5: Hello, Chick McGee.
0: How are you, buddy?
1: Over there, buddy?
5: Good.
0: Another night with no sleep? What's going on?
5: No.
0: Okay.
5: I'm well rested.
0: All right, sir.
5: Caffeine,
0: well, you look fresh.
5: Yeah. Caffeined up and ready to rock.
0: Oh, man.
5: Are we going to rock?
0: We are going to rock.
5: This is the way we rock. Is that correct?
0: That's right.
5: People are probably thinking...
0: We rock and we roll as well.
5: People probably think that we have a plan, that we know what we're doing.
0: And we know what's coming next.
5: Yeah, and we know where we're going.
0: How many writers do you have?
1: The meeting must start at 4 a.m.
0: Yeah.
1: to discuss what you're going to talk about.
5: And the fact of the matter is it's a blank slate.
0: Yeah, it
5: today.
0: Is. Oh, good. Like my brain. Yeah.
5: All I can tell you is eventually on the show, Allie Breen will be here with Sexy Time, and we'll weigh in on the love troubles of those that have questions. Beyond that, it's a blank slate. I can't tell you.
1: What do you want to talk about?
5: I don't know. You tell me. Chick says you have your cat outfit on.
0: Now, that's a real hide from a leopard. Leopard.
5: Yeah, oh, I see. It's leopard,
0: I had a leopard seat like that.
1: No, you didn't.
0: A Schwinn Stingray bicycle had a leopard seat like that.
1: I had it.
0: Yes.
5: Wow.
1: What color was your bike?
0: Black with a leopard seat.
1: Yeah, nice.
6: What color were your panties?
0: Blue. Are you saying I might be in the... Oh, okay. You know, my neighbor stole that bike.
5: Now, is this the...
0: Right off our porch.
5: This was the early Schwinn that had the so-called banana seat.
0: That had the banana
5: and
0: seat.
5: And the high
1: you
5: handlebars.
1: You had a Stingray?
0: Right there.
5: Did you have the one that had the stick shift?
0: No stick shift.
1: Oh, those were so cool.
6: Stick shift.
5: They made one... Yeah. They made one...
1: The apple crate, remember that?
5: Yeah, and it had a... right there on the bar.
1: Yeah.
5: There was like a it was a stick shift.
1: Mm-hmm.
5: I forget, was it functional? Was that like a 3-speed or something?
1: We weren't rich enough to
5: I didn't have one either. I just remember. But yeah, the banana seat bike didn't come out until the late 60s.
6: Oh, they were not for boys when I grew up, dude.
0: No kidding.
6: Banana seats, strictly girls.
0: No kidding.
1: Girls, really?
6: Yeah. Yeah,
1: boy, they were the thing when we.
0: I had one. The next door neighbor had one.
6: Oh, I have no doubt, but it just it changed.
0: And the neighbor down the street stole the bike, and I told my dad, and he went and got the bike, and brought it back.
1: Really?
6: Nice.
0: Yeah.
5: Was there any ancillary violence or anything?
0: He told me to go in the house, and next thing I know, there's the bike.
5: Okay.
2: Blood all over.
5: That's what dads do.
1: Yeah, good for him.
5: Well, oddly enough, we do have bicycles in the news today. And some of them,
0: bicycle.
5: That'll probably make Josh happy. Kind of a fun bicycle world record. So we can certainly look forward to that.
1: Are you still riding your bike? You don't talk about it much.
5: Yeah.
1: Oh, okay.
5: Yes, I am.
1: Good.
5: I didn't do it last weekend. Probably do it this weekend.
0: Perhaps Tom's learned what I've learned.
1: Not to talk about his personal life?
0: Not to talk about anything unless it happens in this room.
1: Well,
0: I found it serves me very well.
5: Well, why don't we delve into the stuff you're not talking about?
1: Yeah,
0: My 50th high school reunion is coming up in September, and I'm on some sort of committee, which I don't care for. But apparently,
5: a committee.
0: I'm supposed to find a couple of our classmates they can't get a hold of.
1: Really?
0: So I'm on the case.
1: Well, you should say their names on the radio. Maybe
5: are they alive?
0: Oh, I don't see. There's the key.
1: Oh.
0: You know, there it's 50, so 68. So
5: yeah, there
0: I don't
5: is
0: know.
5: A.
0: I do not know.
5: There are a couple of really good obituary search.
1: Are there?
5: Yeah.
0: Why would you add death to this story?
5: Well, because I'm just saying, if it's your 50th,
0: it's viable,
5: odds are.
0: Certainly.
5: They're going to have.
1: Let's see.
5: Didn't you tell me that? Didn't you tell me at your last reunion they do some kind of a tribute like they have at the Oscars where they have the.
0: Yes, they did.
2: In memoriam.
5: Oh, okay, I'm sorry. What was it?
0: It's a tree about as big as a large. Basketball.
1: Okay.
0: And it's got old branches on it. It looks like an old tree. It looks like a dead old tree.
5: Right.
0: And they hang what looked like to me Christmas ornaments with the pictures of the decedents.
6: They're there.
2: And yeah, I just did my 50th.
0: I just did my
2: 50th, and we had the table with like headshots of everybody that passed away.
0: It wasn't on a tree, though, right?
2: No, not a tree. That's fancy.
1: At our 40th, I wouldn't allow that. I go, I don't want that. No, it's too much of a downer.
5: Yeah, that is sad.
1: Yeah.
5: Wow.
0: Well, people, you know, live, die.
5: I know, I'm well aware of that. I mean, but the death tree.
0: Let's see.
5: And it's a dead-looking tree with ornaments on it?
0: Oh, it's deader than hell, yeah.
1: Well, you know what leaves on it? That would mean it was alive.
5: Right. Well, no, but I mean, it would be more spring-like. They're
0: it's
5: somewhere.
0: It's a death tree. It's not a.
5: They're in a better
0: here's
5: place.
0: Another seven decades. It's not. Anyway, Carol says, let's see. I have divided the list up to make it easier.
1: Oh.
0: There's, let's see, there's four of us. Me and.
6: How did this happen?
0: I don't know. I made the mistake of answering the email early that I will attend. And right away, can you help us?
6: Oh, I'd bail, dude.
0: Yeah.
5: How many people do you have to find personally?
0: Two. Just two.
1: Oh, just two. Okay.
0: Yeah, yeah.
6: Oh, I just write back, I think they're dead.
2: Found them.
0: You know what?
2: In the graveyard.
0: I will take a look at that.
5: I'll tell you what.
1: This is the kind of thing I would love. You tell me their names, I'll look for them.
0: I need to find Charles Baseman.
5: Right.
1: Baseman.
0: Baesman. And John Conn.
5: How does he spell Conn?
0: Conn. Like the instrument, Conn Smythe or something?
2: Conn, yeah. The horn manager.
1: What was Baseman's first name?
0: Should I just go ahead and give away all, say all the names we need?
2: What the heck?
0: Why not? Rocky Garrett?
2: Yeah, Rocky.
0: Actually, his real name is high school in the 70s, a kid named Rocky. Sherry Johnson, Jeff Kerfoot, Becky McBroom.
2: Becky McBroom.
0: Why is it going?
5: Okay, now Becky McBroom sounds like the name of a little girl in a nice sweet story.
6: No, it sounds like Scrooge McDuck's witch sister.
0: Yeah. Scrooge McDuck and Becky McBroom. Why am I in my head seeing me say these names again in a court of law?
5: Yeah.
1: Excuse me, Mr. Baseman.
0: Melvin Cordle
1: is going on the tree.
0: Oh, how do you know that?
1: I just looked it up.
5: You already found the guy?
2: Yeah, the internet right here.
0: No, I found him and it said, is it the obituary?
1: Yeah. Oh, this is the wrong guy. He's 81.
0: Oh, well.
5: Now you're going to be in court.
0: Now we got trouble.
5: Guy, same name. You've got to be real careful.
1: Yeah, and he's from Columbus, Ohio. So
0: Becky McBroom, though, sounds like a witch superhero, doesn't it?
2: Yeah. Off your feet.
0: Like Becky McBroom.
5: Yeah, it's like a Saturday morning, like a really brave young lady.
0: Hang on, eight more names. Melvin Cordle, right. Mike Fry. I really knew Mike. He's a nice guy.
5: How does he spell Fry?
0: Frey.
5: Okay, like Glenn Fry of the Eagles.
0: Exactly.
5: He's on the tree.
0: No relation. Glenn's on the tree.
5: Look, don't blame me.
0: James Minor.
5: How does he spell it?
0: Minor.
6: Why are you asking? You're not put these names into Google.
0: Yeah, you don't care.
5: No, because there are people listening we're going to get a list tomorrow.
0: You know,
6: oh, yeah, you're right.
0: when James turned 21, he went into the bar and he said, I'll have a beer. And they said, sorry, we don't serve minors.
5: that was just waiting for us.
0: Frank Penwell. I remember Frank. I built a project with Frank. He was a good guy. I think I drove my first nail with Frank.
5: He may still be a good guy. Unless Christy, I might have already Googled him dead.
1: I haven't Googled anymore.
0: Anybody else dying over there?
1: I thought maybe Thomas Baseman that it was
0: Charles,
1: 81.
0: Charles Baseman?
1: Oh, that's the problem.
6: I'm
0: pretty sure this is why you weren't asked to
6: be on this committee.
0: Chris Perry. She was borderline hot, as I figure.
1: Chris Perry?
0: Yeah, Chris Perry. Hmm. Brenda Sorrell. No idea who that is. Jim Stahl and is there an actor named Jim Stahl? I think there is.
6: Right? A British guy, right?
0: Yeah, yeah.
2: Leslie Stahl.
0: And Freddie Young. So if you are any of those people who know any of those people, you think you do, and you know anything about London, Ohio.
5: very helpful.
0: Send something to the show.
5: Thank you
1: very much.
5: Will
1: be fine.
0: I need to keep this at an arm's length for legal proceedings.
6: Send us $100 and we'll know that.
0: That's exactly right.
5: Okay, well, we will push forward.
0: Why do I feel
5: here?
0: Like I've done something good, but it's going to be really bad?
1: Not Charles. He doesn't
5: quit executing people over there, for God's sake.
2: You like it.
5: Many times.
0: We should have expected. Get Christy. They're all dead.
1: I didn't say he was dead.
5: Have the same name.
0: Yes.
5: Even if it's a really obscure name, sometimes two people have it. We have a great story about names in sports.
0: Uh-huh.
5: Including an origin story about the name Jalen, which is a great name, but there are about to be a lot more of them, according to certain predictions.
0: Jalen Hurts, Jalen Rose.
5: Do you know the origin of the name Jalen?
0: I do not. Named Jay and somebody named Leonora had a kid?
5: You're almost exactly right.
0: Okay.
5: You're very close.
0: Okay.
5: And you've actually, you've kind of nailed it.
0: On MASH, BJ Honeycutt, they always wondered what BJ stood for. And he said, it doesn't stand for anything. My mother was B Honeycutt and my dad was J Honeycutt. So they named him BJ.
5: That's nice.
0: Isn't that nice?
5: So there's an origin story.
0: I know far too much about MASH.
5: There's an origin story about the name Jalen coming up.
1: Cool.
5: In the wake, of course, of the victory of the New York Knicks. And I don't know if you saw this, but they broke the record for merch sales.
0: I bet they did.
5: Of jerseys, et cetera, et cetera. Of course, obviously, in the wake of the Knicks winning. And you know what the number one selling jersey was?
0: Wembanyama. No, that's Spurs. Yeah, I still say Wembanyama.
5: Nope. There's your hint.
0: Oh, is The Fugitive?
5: No.
0: Jalen Brunson, yeah.
5: Then came Brunson theme.
0: Right, yeah, everybody, that was on the top of my mind. I'd recognize that theme anywhere.
5: I'm the only one that ever made that connection.
1: Yes. Yes.
5: Millions of Knicks fans.
0: Haven't you ever realized that and looked at that and go, boy, that doesn't seem normal.
5: I was hoping the New York Post would have the headline, Then Came Brunson, referencing the great Jim Brunson and the TV
1: Hilliard,
5: show.
1: Is Hilliard, Ohio close to
5: right now it's
0: Hang on,
5: time
0: we're
5: to
0: for dead people.
5: Who, for, Christy Hilliard, to stop Ohio. Killing
0: Hilliard,
5: people.
0: Very close. Yes.
5: Christy Lee's over there. How'd you get to work, Christy?
1: How'd I get to work in my beautiful Tucson hybrid from Hyundai.
0: Monday, Tuesday, Wednesday, Hyundai.
1: And did you know that Hyundai is a proud sponsor of FIFA and the FIFA World Cup? Hyundai has its eyes on the next generation of talent at FIFA and the future stars already turning heads at the age of 14. Because next doesn't wait for an invitation, neither does Hyundai. Hyundai has always moved the future within reach. They did it when they made advanced safety standard on every vehicle and engineered EVs with ultra-fast charging capability, and they're still doing it every day. Because the future isn't some far-off concept. It's already here. Next starts now. Hyundai, an official partner of FIFA.
5: Coming up, we have a suggestion about how to go to sleep faster.
0: Propofol?
1: No.
5: No.
0: That'll get you there.
1: I hope she's asleep first.
5: Okay. And then we have...
0: masturbate?
5: We have...
0: is it masturbation?
5: We have witches...
0: All right. Who among us have not done that to get to sleep? Exactly.
1: Well,
5: no. You almost had her, chick.
1: It makes me wake up. I can't. I'm the opposite.
0: You're a weirdo.
1: I know.
5: that means if he's doing it or if you're doing it.
1: No, if I.
5: Okay, we got it.
0: It exhilarates you?
1: Yes.
0: Hey, guys, does it exhilarate any of us when that happens?
2: Sometimes, not often, though.
5: Well, they think that...
6: No? Very rarely.
5: I believe the scientists will tell you
0: I was caring and as feminine as the next guy, but boy, that's the one thing I am all male. Good night, everybody.
5: Scientists will tell you that they think that it was it would help continue the species, the success of the species, because the man would go to sleep and not, in the most primitive terms, beat her to death. Because he was exhausted. Well, and this is how Cro-Magnon man survived. Or wait, did he survive? Never mind. If you want better science.
0: They had radio shows in Cro-Magnon man.
5: Get a book. What traffic weather next? These are the O'Reilly Auto Parts Studios. 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
4: 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After important negotiations with business leaders in his high-rise office building, Rockefeller made it a habit to shake their hands, tell them goodbye, and then walk with them to the elevator. While the visitors were stepping onto the elevator, another passenger would quickly and innocently slip into the space and ride with them to the ground floor. He'd follow the group out of the door and across the street. A few minutes later, he would go back to Rockefeller's office, and he would give a detailed report of what the unsuspecting visitors had talked about during the elevator ride. 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I'm Weldon Barres, and these are perceptions from First United Methodist Church of Lake Charles.
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0: 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Hey, welcome back to the Bob and Tom Show. 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
1: Hello.
0: There's Pat Godwin.
2: Hey, Chick.
0: Hey, man. There's Josh Arnold.
6: Hi.
0: There's Ace Cosby.
6: Hey there.
0: I'm Chick. And hello, Tom.
5: Hello, Chick McGee. Yesterday on the show, we learned something I had never heard of. That I'm going to be working on this weekend, obtaining one of these if possible. Of course, I'm talking about the bug assault gun.
1: Oh, the assault gun?
5: Which is the weapon that shoots salt.
0: I'm not sure if
5: flies.
0: If I can do the visualization. It just spews out salt crystals.
5: Yeah, imagine a shotgun pistol, if you will, but it's shooting out salt.
0: And it's like a burst, and then the flies always just go down?
1: Is it a kosher salt? Are we talking pink Himalayan? What kind of salt are we looking for?
5: I don't know. I'm guessing Morton salt.
6: I'd like to think it's your preference and to taste.
1: Okay.
5: Yes, thank you.
0: You know there's people out there who eat flies.
1: No.
0: Sure.
6: And there is one of the funniest.
0: My strange addiction?
6: Everybody Loves Raymond was about that.
0: People eating flies?
6: Yes. Oh. One of his brothers, Raymond. He was his girlfriend. He brought a date over, and Raymond saw her eat a fly, and nobody believed him. It's excellent.
5: Good. Oh, that sounds great.
0: She ate a fly.
1: That's an amazing salt all over your house, right?
0: What?
1: We all have salt all over your house.
6: I think they're more for your porches and your decks.
1: Okay.
0: Well, actually, somebody emailed us, and I don't know where the email went, but he said I've used.
5: Yeah, I got right here.
0: Oh, okay, go ahead.
5: Dear Bob and Tom Show, yesterday morning you were talking about

0: your barn or your garage. Make sure you close your eyes if you're having flies shot off your head with a salt gun.
1: No.
0: This is from Jesse and Rocky. They live in Bethlehem.
1: Oh, okay. Pennsylvania?
0: The Indiana.
1: Oh.
0: I didn't know there was a Bethlehem, Indiana.
2: I did not know that either. I had a letter that said a guy used it indoors, but his... Now his cat has high blood pressure.
3: The mug of salt uses ordinary table salt, in case you're... I bet it with the bigger...
2: I bet the grinder salt. Would.
1: Yeah. One grain's got to be like a bullet to a fly.
3: Sure.
2: Oh, yeah, sure.
0: Now, have you been... I was at this restaurant the other day, and of course, I've been bitching about this for a while. No salt and pepper on the table.
3: Yeah.
0: The chef is seasoned to... cram it. Okay, I want some salt on my burger. Okay. And they brought over this bowl... Like you dip your fingers in. And
2: oh yeah, I like that. Yeah.
0: You like that?
3: Yeah, I like that. Yeah. A couple of those, yeah.
2: Although it makes one wonder that I'm pinching someone else's pinch salt in the bowl, but that I mean
3: that's really? Kind of weird.
2: You go to a restaurant, you're like the reasonably salt, clean. I would
0: like
2: think.
0: The salt shaker. Like I've got my sugar thing right over here.
1: That restaurant in New York City, maybe 5 years ago, that you couldn't get a reservation to the guy. The chef would come out and sprinkle salt down his arm.
2: Right.
1: And would
2: go
1: onto the steak.
2: And him doing that went viral on
1: the
2: internet.
1: Yes, and I think you had to pay extra to have him come out and do that.
2: Right.
1: Now I think anybody can get a reservation there.
0: Who'd want that?
3: I don't know.
1: Oh, it was a huge fad among your Wall Street elites.
3: The foodies.
0: What? You're getting some skin disease now on your steak?
1: I don't know about that, but... yeah, he would go like this and kind of crumble it in his hand and would just roll down his
0: arm. This is the elitist version of Buffalo, New York, and doing the shot through the gluteal cleft of a hot chick.
1: Butt luge? Yeah.
0: The butt luge, where they pour the beverage down a naked woman's behind.
3: Well, that's a little...
0: That's at least...
1: You don't need reservations for that.
3: No, at least that's kind
1: any.
3: Of sexy.
0: Yeah, in fact, yeah, the woman who does it apparently doesn't have any reservations.
2: Now, if a woman was having flies shot off her head, and then she would do a butt luge, would you participate in drinking that beer?
0: You got two exciting moments there.
2: I know.
0: All of which, or both of which, are going to end up on the internet. Well, thank you very much for that letter. Now, we are doing our letters segment. How does one reach us, Chick McGee?
2: Bob and Tom at bobandtom.com. Will that get it there? Dear Bob and Tom Show, I know Tom is a GTO fan, so I was surprised he did not wow folks with a well-known fact, as Tom would put it. This is brilliant and fascinating. Paul Revere and the Raiders did a Pontiac GTO commercial for the GTO Here Come the Judge. Remember that car?
0: Yes.
3: Oh, I do remember that car.
0: Yeah,
2: and we have the commercial, and we need audio on this. So, long time. That's Mark Lindsay. Yep.
4: This court has been called in session to pass judgment on a special new car from Pontiac. Eyes for the judge.
0: Judge, the special great one. Oh, that's awesome.
1: Tom's referring to the car.
4: First shifter.
1: Yeah,
2: look at that.
4: Pontiac Ram Air, 366 horse. Bagpipe wheels. 60-inch spoiler airfoil. The judge will rule.
2: Oh.
4: Judge, the special great one.
0: It's got a spoiler
4: Pontiac
0: on the back
4: GTO.
0: There.
4: Pontiac Ram Air.
2: Okay, nine more minutes.
0: I don't remember this commercial.
2: There they are.
0: Paul Revere and the Raiders.
2: Boy, look at those effects in 1969.
0: Oh, yeah.
4: Has the jury reached a verdict? Break away.
1: The jury says break away.
2: Yeah. Break away and have a judge.
0: Yeah, what's most interesting is I don't think that's Mark Lindsay singing. Yeah.
3: I know, it couldn't. It didn't sound like
0: it. Yeah, I think it was a studio thing, but a guy in my high school had that car.
3: Worth a lot of money right now.
0: Had the Hurst shifter.
1: Sure. Paul Revere really sold out, man.
2: Yeah, remember yeah. when they sad
1: sellouts?
2: Just sad. Man.
0: Cool car.
1: Yeah, now the beginning, and I'm out.
0: What is the Pontiac Judge GTO edition go for?
3: Depending on the condition,
1: yeah,
3: it'll run.
1: Nerds about this. Thing.
3: Run 50 to almost over $100,000, depending on the condition.
0: I'm sorry, Josh, you're poo pooing this.
1: Well, you guys are just nerds about it.
3: What about
2: you mean,
3: cars?
2: Cars, yeah. And stuff.
1: I mean, you were literally interrupting a comedic bit I was doing.
3: I'm sorry.
0: Oh, I'm sorry. What was it?
3: Yeah, could you try it again?
0: Yes, I'm sorry. Start over. Do we need context? Or is this a standalone?
1: I can see why you didn't recognize
0: it. As you like to call it.

0: You didn't recognize it as a comedic bit, Christine. Uh-huh.
1: No, please, no. Entertain. We're all ears.
0: What?
1: We're all ears. What?
0: God damn it! You suck the fun.
2: You know, I hear why people enjoyed me and Tom fighting so much. Now. I understand. I totally understand. Yes, sir.
3: Go ahead. Give us 5 minutes.
1: I thought you really had a bit you wanted to do there.
2: Hey, Dear Bob and Tom Show. Did you guys see the Norway soccer fans? There's evidently the Norway, it's called the Norway, the Viking Row.
0: No.
2: They all get together and do the rowing a boat. We have actually them going up an escalator. This is
4: the funny.
2: Norway team was playing.
0: That's great.
5: I insist we do this.
1: They're sitting on an escalator.
4: What happens when you get to the top?
1: And pretending
4: though?
1: They're rowing. That's hilarious.
4: Do you have to do a backward somersault?
1: Yeah, you got to get your ass off that thing. You're going to get your pants ripped off.
3: Yeah.
2: Norway beat Iraq 4-1 in the World Cup at Foxborough.
1: Okay.
0: Oh, they're all in the whole section.
1: Oh, I see. The whole section.
2: And the whole crowd does it. Oh. Yeah. You know, in the Vikings games, they yell Skol. S-K-O-L.
0: I feel like I'm watching Ben-Hur.
2: Oh, yeah.
1: That is really funny.
2: I'm Spartacus.
1: That's better than the wave.
4: But oh, yeah.
0: That is.
1: But that someone has to be up front directing that. That's cool.
0: The poor SOB who would try to start the wave.
1: Oh.
4: Yes.
1: God.
4: Yeah.
0: And the crowd just wasn't feeling it.
1: Or when the only one that stands up for a standing ovation. And then you know they don't want to turn. They don't want
0: to
1: turn around
0: because
1: they're afraid that there's nobody else doing it. We've all been there. Okay, Dear Bob and Tom Show. My Instagram must have been listening yesterday when Josh mentioned Tennessee Ernie Ford. Okay, we were. Some lady named her whatever six kids each after a different state. And we were trying to think of famous people named after states, and we came up with, among others, Tennessee Williams and Tennessee Ernie Ford.
2: And Cal Ripken.
1: I don't think that...
2: Just saying. California.
1: No, but I don't think we're saying abbreviations for states.
2: All right.
1: Although, I guess Dak Prescott's real name is Dakota.
2: I think so, yeah.
1: But that's what I said. In any event... Oh, sorry. this is what we heard.
2: Oh, my God.
0: Don't you love this one?
2: This is

0: mind that's weak and a back that's strong. You load 16 tons, what do you get? Another day older. And
1: now that was apparently when you mentioned that, apparently it popped up immediately on this guy's Instagram.
2: That's a great song.
1: Little Tennessee Ernie Ford. Wow.
2: Now, and a smooth voice for that.
3: Very nice.
4: Very smooth.
1: A great song. And by the way, that's from Michael in Bakersfield. Thank you very much for taking the time to write, Michael. And we certainly enjoyed that song. But yeah, Tennessee was probably a nickname for him.
2: It probably has to be.
1: Rather than, okay. Okay, but
4: how did he get popular? I want to say.
1: Great song like that.
4: Like I said, how did he get popular?
1: You don't think that's a cool song?
4: He was on Andy Griffith or something.
5: Was he?
4: That's like a.
5: Alan would know that.
4: That's like a parody song or something. Or
1: no, it's kind of like Big Bad John.
4: Yeah, exactly.
5: Story
1: kind of talk
5: song.
1: Sing yeah. story. Yeah.
4: Yeah, I don't care for that either.
3: What was first, that or Big Bad?
4: Oh, that's good. That's a good question.
1: I don't know.
2: They both were released in the same week, and it was the best time of.
1: Oh, thank you, Casey.
3: Dueling low voice.
4: Yeah. Which was first, The Steak or Rocky Mountain Way? Never mind. Go ahead. Hi. Okay, I think I've been had on this high school. I'm on a committee to find missing class members for my 50th high school reunion coming
1: this
4: up.
1: This is in
4: September,
1: London, Ohio?
4: In London, Ohio. And I mentioned the name Jeff Kerfoot, who I absolutely remember. Apparently, he's an ophthalmologist in London, and he has a thriving business right there. In
5: how hard was he to find?
2: Billboards and bench seats.
4: Bus benches. I think the person in charge of this, Carol, didn't want to look very hard. What the hell's going on here? Trying to make me look like an idiot. I can do that all on my own.
3: So we found one, right?
4: Yeah, we've got it. We could
5: got
4: set
5: one.
4: Up.
1: And he's alive.
5: Yes.
4: He's alive.
1: So far, so good. Now, Christy's already declared one of the names in your list dead.
5: I said Tom was dead. This is a Charles.
4: You killed Charles Baseman. I was right here when I heard it.
5: I killed Thomas Baseman.
4: Tom, look at this. The Kerfoot Eye Group. This guy's a mogul.
1: Oh. That's great. No wonder he doesn't want to associate with you.
4: Hell yeah. I wouldn't go to either if I was a mogul.
5: I have your answer. 16 Tons came first in 1955, Big Bad John in 1961.
2: Oh,
1: 55.
5: Yes.
2: Hey, I heard 16 Tons. Let's do a song just like that.
5: 16 Tons became a massive chart-topping hit in 1955.
4: Why don't you go make some sausage?
1: Wow, that's great. Well,
5: Jimmy Dean?
3: Jimmy Dean?
1: I assume Tennessee Ernie Ford is no longer with us.
4: Oh, remember that song?
1: Odds on.
4: Jimmy Dean? James Dean.
5: I love that song.
2: Yeah.
4: Rock on.
5: That's a great.
1: Oh yeah, as opposed to the Eagles soul. Version.
3: That's a good
1: James
3: one, too.
1: Dean. Oh, but James Dean.
4: Rock no, the James, on. That one's good,
1: no,
4: too.
1: No, just what I mean. Okay, well, thank you very much. Now, coming up, we have
4: more letters, and one about a high school reunion.
1: And a cool.
4: There might have been gunplay. Go ahead.
1: Boy. Cool story about a baby boom. This is our second baby boom story in the last week. The first one involves the World Cup and the anticipated baby boom because of that. And we'll get to a couple of World Cup stories. That one about the Norwegian rowing thing is really cool.
4: Mm-hmm. Oh, yeah. That's
1: really
4: their thing, man.
1: That's really fun. I
5: thank you for sharing that with us, Chick.
4: Why do I feel like you guys think I'm mentally impaired somehow?
2: No, that's a good job, Chick.
4: Good job.
1: No, I think it was the condescending
4: Chick
1: tone.
4: Come here, Tom. Chick buttoned his shirt. Come here.
5: That is not what I meant. I meant Tom would never have given us that story.
4: No, he wouldn't have, would he?
5: No.
1: Well,
5: no.
1: Could you hurry it up, please? Chicky got a boom boom.
4: He's right. I don't know how he knows.
2: Right. Sometimes when you're right.
1: When you have a lot of kids, you can just get the slightest whiff, and you know.
4: The Scottish fans were singing at the Red Sox game, too. It's the song of da-da-da-da-da-da-da.
3: Proclaimers.
4: Is it the 500?
3: 500 miles.
4: 500 miles? Okay.
1: And we got Big Scotland news coming up. 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
11: John D. Rockefeller, the legendary multi-billionaire, had some interesting traits. After important negotiations with business leaders in his high-rise office building, Rockefeller made it a habit to shake their hands, tell them goodbye, and then walk with them to the elevator. While the visitors were stepping onto the elevator, another passenger would quickly and innocently slip into the space and ride with them to the ground floor. He'd follow the group out of the door and across the street. A few minutes later, he would go back to Rockefeller's office, and he would give a detailed report of what the unsuspecting visitors had talked about during the elevator ride. No wonder this shrewd businessman was so successful. 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
25: Heart disease is still the leading cause of death here in the United States and around the world. But what if there was something you could do earlier in life to reduce the odds of becoming a statistic? Well, here in the United States, tens of millions of adults already take a statin to lower their cholesterol. But new guidance put out by the American College of Cardiology and the American Heart Association now emphasize that treating high cholesterol sooner could significantly reduce a person's lifetime risk of heart attack or stroke. How early are we talking? In your 30s, believe it or not. Of course, you need to talk to your doctor about whether statins are right for you, but you should know that the evidence is really starting to stack up that shows the earlier you get a jump on reducing lifelong exposure to plaque-causing lipids and lipoproteins, the better the odds are going to be for you. Make sure you get your cholesterol checked. That's the first step. I'm Dr. Sanjay Gupta, helping you live a better life.
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4: I'm Chick McGee, and more about high school reunions. There's Tom Griswold.
5: You know, Pat, not everybody can pull that off, but you do it well.
3: Oh, I don't know if I'm doing it well.
5: Oh, well, that's very nice on you.
3: Thank you.
2: Very becoming.
5: Yes.
1: Pat has a sling on his right arm after having major shoulder surgery, but if you want to see Pat back in the day when he could move his limbs... you can check out his Dry Bar comedy special. Go to the Dry Bar website, and it's a great special. You can watch a 9-minute preview or do a couple of tricky things, and you can watch it for free.
5: Yeah,
1: well, you got to you log on using Pat's code, which is his name in all caps, right?
5: There you
0: That's
5: go.
0: It. No spaces. Pat Godwin.
1: And it was recorded about a year ago.
0: Yeah.
1: You, the guitar. It's a great, great, great show.
0: Great theater. Yeah.
1: Pat eventually will be able to move the right arm again.
0: Yeah, 4 weeks.
1: Oh, really? Okay, good. You'll be able to strum, et cetera, et cetera. But for now,
0: we have some backing tracks to supplement.
1: We're also going to bring in a couple of guest guitarists.
0: Well, that'd be fun.
1: That you can work with. We've got that up and running. We were talking about Tennessee Ernie Ford, of course.
5: Of course,
1: Earlier today.
5: Top of the mind for everybody.
6: Back to that. Mm-hmm. Yeah.
1: Man was an artist.
6: Does it have anything over how he achieved such notoriety?
1: Well, you asked that, and I didn't know, so I thought I would do a little bit of homework.
6: I would love to hear
1: his,
6: your homework.
1: Breakthrough record from 1949.
6: Uh-huh. Yeah,
1: yes. So it's post-World War II. We know that. Right. But this is it. Here we go.
7: Mule train! Get up on ya!
6: That's him? That's Tennessee?
7: Mule train!
1: Yeah.
6: About butane. Butane. Ha!

0: at Guantanamo Bay for an evening or something like that?
1: Mule train.
2: I guess mule train is like the verse.
3: It's mule train, not butane.
2: No, no, it's mule train.
3: Oh, I think you're saying butane.
0: We were way off.
2: That was the number one record in 1949.
4: No,
0: there was a lot fewer people.
5: Well, 1949. What do you got? Glenn Miller? Is that the
2: different
5: competition?
2: Yeah, different times.
4: I'll take In the Mood over Mule Train.
5: No joke.
2: What if anybody's ever covered that? That'd be a cool, like, Fish could come out and do that.
3: Mule Train?
2: Yeah, they could do a great job with that. They
0: remember the chickens who sang In the Mood? Remember that?
5: Oh, yeah.
3: Oh, my gosh, darn it. That was one of my favorite things ever. I loved it.
0: Oh, man.
3: I begged to go. Six Flags St. Louis had it on. It was like four times a day.
0: No way.
3: Can we please go see the chickens?
2: So they did it live?
3: They were some sort of animatronics or puppets or something. I love it. Yeah.
0: Oh, yeah, they were.
4: That's hilarious.
3: I loved it. At the Palace Theater in St. Louis.
2: Who's the artist?
0: Here it comes. I don't know. Probably Stevie and the Hen House 3. I don't know.
4: That's
0: Oh, man. Was that great? It's still great.
5: What year did this come out? Do we know? Probably.
3: I don't know.
2: Now, was this a hit?
3: This was the hit in the Arnold household.
5: So at Six Flags, did they have more than one number?
3: I don't remember. I'll honestly ask my mom.
0: Bring it home.
3: Hey, what the hell happened with the chicken show? Because I know they did. Then it fades out.
2: There are a lot of singing chickens songs.
0: Lord.
2: There's more than one, yeah.
3: Weren't they in the Muppets? Yeah, Gonzo would have his chicken scoop.
2: This is a dance song.
6: Have any of you children ever danced with a chicken?
7: Have any of you children ever danced like a chicken?
3: Just the funky chicken?
6: Let's all do it now. It's easy.
2: It's the singing chicken.
7: You're a chicken.
6: All you have to do is flap your arms like they're wings.
7: Then you bob your head up and down in a pecking motion.
2: Sounds like fun. It's a dance called Do the Chicken.
0: You love to the instructional songs.
2: I do. I love when they teach you how to do it. I bet kids love that. I wonder if that's still out there.
5: Your kids would not still love that.
2: No, but I mean, when they're four, they're going to get a big kick out of it. That's fun. It brings them joy.
5: You need more kids.
2: Like some of the crap I have to listen to now.
5: Uh-huh. See, they grow up.
0: No, you're like over the moon about some dumb song every day you come in here.
2: Oh, there's lots of great songs out there. Don't get me wrong.
0: Well, sure there are. But you haven't heard them yet. That's a shame.
2: No,
3: you know what it is. You're really missing out.
2: Let's get back to our letters. Could we possibly do that?
0: Dear Bob and Top Show, I'm talking about my high school reunion, the 50th, coming up in September. And I evidently trying to be, I don't know what I was. I stepped in it wrong, and they assigned me a task to help with the reunion.
3: Your heart was in the right place.
0: And I said, okay, fine. So I have to.
5: You'll do
0: find
5: a great job.
0: A couple of fellow classmates.
3: Treat it like you would one of your British detective shows.
0: Oh, okay. Oh, what if I uncover? What if I uncover a murder or something?
3: All right.
2: That'd be a good premise.
5: Get a Sherlock Holmes hat.
2: Wait a second. This is a great premise.
3: This is a good premise.
2: You're doing a high school reunion. You track a guy down. It turns out that he's been murdered.
0: The game is afoot. Dear Bob and Tom Show, my 10-year class reunion was in 1992. This is Dan from Western New York. I, of course, having no wish to go or ever see those people again, simply returned the RSVP as deceased. Mm-hmm. I've never been on social media, so I assume I'm still dead to them. Mm. Chick, I'm very disappointed you would participate in this charade.
2: This guy's my new favorite listener.
0: I aspire, like you, to be to one day be a shut-in. Well, thank you, Dan, very much.
2: I love this guy.
4: Thank you.
2: Don't give his last name because they think he's dead.
0: They think he's dead.
3: Well, that quote unquote Dan is smart enough not to even give us his real name.
5: Okay. Yeah,
3: absolutely.
5: Have you been back to a reunion?
2: No.
5: College?
2: No.
5: Nothing.
2: No. We were going to do a college thing, and then between COVID and some other stuff, it all got canned. So no, and I don't know if I would have gone anyway.
0: Didn't you award, like, at your high school, like, snot of the year or something? the most privileged.
5: Were you popular in high school?
2: With my buddies.
0: With my buddies. With your crowd.
2: Yeah.
4: Were you bullied?
5: But
4: were you a bully?
5: He was bullied. Remember, that's why he bullies us.
2: Oh yeah, absolutely.
4: Oh,
5: so what crowd were you? Were you the hoods, the jocks,
2: the hoods,
4: the pimps?
2: I went to a school. I wore a coat and tie.
0: You remember the term? Oh, he's a hood. You remember that?
4: Oh yeah.
2: Yeah, we were the.
0: You had that, Josh, in high school. He's a hood.
2: Yes, it was the Madras versus the Plaid on the.
0: The hood.
2: We had a rumble.
5: You had that, right?
3: We didn't have the hoods.
0: Yeah, we had hoods.
4: Chicken and I, our era, we had the hood.
0: Bunch of hoods.
3: Yeah. And what did it mean?
4: Tough kid delinquents, the hoods.
3: Oh, okay. Yeah.
0: Have you ever seen the Lords of Flatbush?
3: I have seen that.
0: Those are a bunch of hoods.
5: Kind of the Votek guys who would be out smoking.
4: Yeah, they were hanging out with the hoods.
2: The greasers.
3: Sure.
0: Yeah, cigarettes wrapped up in their short sleeve shirt.
2: It depends what era it was.
3: S.E. Hinton called them the outsiders.
0: That's right, Pony Boy Stable.
2: There you go. Yeah. Now, coming up, we have words that sound like they're fake but are real, which is really odd. We have interesting things coming from the world of naming people based on sporting events. And we have there's something floating in the pool.
3: Oh, boy.
2: You'll find out. And there's
3: no big deal.
2: And there's a reward for it from the police, no less. Also coming up, Sexy Time. With Allie Breen. We are in the O'Reilly Auto Parts Studios. 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
17: John D. Rockefeller, the legendary multi-billionaire, had some interesting traits. 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While the visitors were stepping onto the elevator, another passenger would quickly and innocently slip into the space and ride with them to the ground floor. He'd follow the group out of the door and across the street. A few minutes later, he would go back to Rockefeller's office, and he would give a detailed report of what the unsuspecting visitors had talked about during the elevator ride. No wonder this shrewd businessman was so successful. The old World War II warning about gossip went like this: loose lips sink ships. 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I'm Weldon Barres, and these are perceptions from First United Methodist Church of Lake Charles.
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29: Charles, best rock.
3: I like that. But you also have Yardbirds. You've got your urban chickens.
30: Right. Yes.
3: Do not let the chickens on the concrete until the concrete dries.
0: Uh-huh. Right?
3: Because otherwise their little legs could get stuck in there and harden. And then they're... So the far side would be, that's happened.
0: Right.
3: There are chickens stuck in the concrete, and there are two coyotes about 5 yards away. And one of the coyotes looks at the other one and says, "This is a trick, right?"
0: That's pretty good.
4: That is good.
0: This is almost too easy.
3: Yeah, something's up here.
2: Yeah. Now, Christy was talking about pouring concrete, and I mentioned don't let your chickens on there. At my old house, the floor was a handmade Mexican tile, literally made in Mexico, and the tiles were like about a foot square.
5: Mm-hmm.
2: But when they would make them, they would make them and they'd put them out in a yard and they would let chickens and cats out there.
5: Yeah.
2: So there were cat paw prints and chicken prints at random places. Really cool. okay. Highly recommended. It gave the house some character.
5: Did you have to pay extra for that?
2: I don't know. That's we the problem was we bought all the tiles they had, and then when we had to do a little addition, there were none left.
0: Oh,
2: we couldn't find anything that looked even remotely close. So
5: did
2: we
5: just hardwooded over them.
2: No, we just went completely the other way. But it was kind of sweet.
3: The bricks of my house all have that on the exterior. I didn't notice until somebody. I go, look at this.
0: Okay,
3: it's almost like a raccoon walked across this brick. Then. We noticed it on almost every brick. There's like a pine cone or a leaf print.
5: Are you serious?
3: And there are different paw prints all over.
5: Oh, that's cool.
2: Yeah, that'd be. I just thought it was fun.
3: Yeah. It's odd.
2: But yeah, and I'm hoping that none of the chickens ended up in the Far Side situation. That's so brilliant. The coyote's going, this is a trick, right? That you nailed it.
3: This has got to be a trap.
2: You could go home. That's such a good joke. You're not going to get better than that today. I hope. If you do, I'm going to stand up and cheer.
5: Oh my God!
2: I'm fully prepared to. That's a great joke.
3: In his attempt to compliment me, and it was complimentary, he also insulted me.
5: Yeah.
2: How did I do that?
0: Is Larson still? He's with us, right?
2: Yes.
0: Could he do? He stopped doing the
2: right.
0: But this sounds like a. You know, it's very special. This is wonderful enough to bring him back from one panel.
3: The setup itself, why would the chickens be in the concrete? That's the whole kind of...
0: Well, no, you... I mean, there has to be a
2: you could have a sign saying... or like, so that you could tell it was freshly poured.
5: Yeah, fresh concrete.
3: Okay. Oh, they missed a joke in the movie The Sheep Detectives, which is wonderful. They missed... There was a joke that was right there, and if I had been hired to punch up the script... It's in the trailer, so I'm not... The sheep, these two sheep, are they want to... go across this road, and they are a little nervous about it.
5: Right.
3: as an animal might be.
5: Yeah.
0: Sure.
3: But all of a sudden, this chicken just very confidently crosses the road. And then the sheep look at each other, and then they realize they can do it. But one of the sheep, when the chicken crossed the road, one of the sheep should have looked at the other one and went, why did he do that?
2: Yeah. Well,
3: I mean, that's a laugh line that is not there.
0: Right. Yeah.
2: Excuse me for one second.
5: Oh, <God. laughs> he really loves you. You know that, right?
2: That's fantastic. Thank you, Josh. Now, we're all tied up in Chick's high school reunion. It's the 50th reunion?
0: Yeah. Five decades, baby.
2: Let me ask you this. Where will it be taking place?
0: The London Country Club.
5: Nice.
2: Hope they have a lot of handicapped parking.
0: So, let me get this straight.
3: You realize you've been set up.
0: You started...
1: Where is this set?
0: No. You started the conversation, feigned interest, just to crap all over my reunion. Is that right?
5: Yeah, I did. I'm
2: just being realistic.
0: All right.
2: I remember...
0: I do not need handicap. Thank you very much.
2: I went to... when my mother was... in the last stages, my mom died at the age of 96. She had a great life. But my mom, when she was in her early 90s at one point, I drove to the hospital. And I remember arriving and pulling in and going, this is amazing. They must not have any patients. There's this parking lot, and it was just, there were like three cars in it. And then I drove in, and then I realized it was a giant parking lot, all handicapped spaces. Then I went around back, and that's where everybody was.
3: Oh, okay.
2: But, I mean, I don't know what the math is on this, how many you're supposed to have. Now, for example, in this building, there are four handicap places out there. And I'm not sure. This has to be some kind of formula, right?
3: For sure, yeah.
2: Is it based on square footage?
5: I don't know.
2: I mean, and I'm a big fan. My dad, of course, is in a wheelchair, and I was very pleased when they finally started putting in the handicap spaces.
3: Sure. But,
5: or maybe how many parking spots you have total?
2: Yeah, I don't know what the formula is.
0: I think Penn and Teller did an episode of their Showtime series, Bull S, and there's like totally unreasonable. There aren't that many handicapped people. For as many,
2: but at this hospital, it was comical. I mean, there was an acre of handicapped places.
0: Right, it's ridiculous.
2: I always thought it'd be a funny gag to not quite Larson-esque, but you pull up and every one of the handicapped spaces has a wheelchair sitting in it empty. And then people limping into the front door.
5: The place that needs more handicapped spots is the ortho hospitals. Have you been to one of those and tried to find a spot? My mother was.
2: That's the one place they should have them.
5: That is the one place that should have.
2: And admittedly, the hospital where my mom was just needed a bigger morgue.
5: Oh my God!
3: My therapist.
0: You know, I was just trying to have some fun, just laughing at your men, and now you're making it worse.
3: My therapist's office, every time I pull in the parking lot, nobody is parked correctly. Somebody's always over to one side more than it. They're never centered. They're always over. And then I realized it's because my therapist's office is right next to an eye doctor.
0: Wow.
3: I mean, you go to that parking lot.
0: There's another Far Side.
3: What the hell?
0: Eye doctor parking, 2 hours, and they're all every which way.
2: Huh. Okay, well, Dear Bob and Tom Show.
0: Yes.
2: ZZ Top did a cover of 16 Tons.
3: Oh, okay.
2: We need to find that. Jason, can you get on that?
3: Am I the only one that likes their cover of Viva Las Vegas?
2: I love that.
3: Oh, you do? I do too. Yeah. I couldn't remember if you hated it or loved it. Okay.
2: I love ZZ Top.
3: Yeah, I do too. Trace Ombres.
0: I like I like ZZ Top until Tell Me What You Need, when he did that for whoever.
5: Oh, that's cool. You don't like Nickelback? You don't like Nickelback.
0: Pass.
3: You begrudge Rockstar? The guy for getting a quick $100,000 just for doing that?
0: Do you think he made money on that?
2: Oh, he should be. Yeah. He should do voiceovers. That guy's got such a great voice. Speaking, I mean, we've talked to him, obviously, but...
0: Yeah, you golfed with him, didn't you?
2: No. It's unbelievable.
4: Good friend of the show?
0: Yeah, friend of the show.
2: He won't be at your reunion.
3: You sucked on his beard.
0: Son of a bitch. You don't know if I went to...
3: tastes like soup. Yeah,
0: you don't sucker. Know if I went to high school with Billy F. Gibbons or not. Okay.
1: Okay.
0: I might have. Well, and what is that all about?
4: You'll see him this fall.
0: Billy Gibbons. There's an F now.
2: I think that's okay. I think in his solo albums he does that. In any, before I was just saying, can you dig up 16 Tons by ZZ Top? I'd like to hear that. That might be funny.
0: Well, in the meantime,
2: hang on, I want to plug Pat's album here.
0: Do you do a version of this on your new Dry Bar comedy special?
4: I do.
0: Huh.
2: Well, actually, believe it or not, this is what is this? I forget if it's synchronicity or coincidence, whatever it might be. I have a request, Pat.
5: Yeah, Pat does it. Don't you do a
2: let me read this. Here we go. Dear Bob and Tom Show.
0: Oh, my God, yes.
2: First of all, I think we're getting close to a Chick McGee meltdown.
0: Oh,
2: we're days
0: up.
2: Away from the 8th anniversary of the Chick McGee meltdown.
0: Oh, we are. June really seems to hit me hard,
5: it does.
0: Doesn't it?
5: Yes.
2: That reminds me, Pat, can you do your impression of Donald Duck sneezing with a sore wing? In other words, I know you have a sore wing right now. You've got a sling on your right arm, having had major surgery. Now, can
4: character.
2: You do this without hurting yourself?
4: I think I can, yeah.
2: Ladies and gentlemen, Pat Gowden has a new Dry Bar special. Go to drybar.com and check it out. It's great. It's called, what is it called again?
4: It's called Identity Crisis.
5: Identity Crisis.
2: Very good. You couldn't even remember. The meds are kicking in. And once again, Pat Gowden does Donald Duck sneezing. Okay,
4: Donald Duck sneezing. Here we go.
0: Will you sit down?
5: Pat said during the break that he thinks he can... do a song for us, actually.
3: Oh, yeah, he said his friend arrived.
4: Yeah. Ferdy Gertie, the dirty old birdie, the world's oldest chicken.
5: Yes.
4: She's going to make an appearance. Nice. Keep talking chicken. She's going to show up.
5: Oh, all right. Is she?
3: What if we talk turkey?
0: cut to turkey.
2: Coming up, if you're of Scottish heritage, I think you'll enjoy this sports story coming up. One of the cool things about the World Cup are the fans coming from other countries.
3: I don't care.
2: And their behavior. We saw the great thing from Norway where it looked like they're rowing up an escalator. We have to try that.
5: Oh,
2: as a show.
5: No, because you're the one that's going to get your pants caught in the escalator.
2: No, I'll be directing.
5: So we're going to be the ones in danger.
2: God, would that be great if it got to the top and Christie's pants came off? Think of how many hits we'd get.
0: I'm suing.
2: Okay, sorry. Where was I? I know. Josh.
3: Yes.
2: Who's sitting next to you?
3: Christy Lee's to my right, and you are to my left.
2: How did Christy get here?
3: She got here in that terrific vehicle of hers.
2: What's it called?
3: A Hyundai.
5: Hyundai Tucson Hybrid. Nice. Yeah. And do you know what? The world is watching the stars at the FIFA World Cup right now, and Hyundai has its eyes on the next generation of talent. Future stars already turning heads at just 14. You know, because next doesn't wait for an invitation, and neither does Hyundai. Hyundai's always move the future within reach. They did it when they made advanced safety standard on every vehicle they make. And they've engineered their EVs with ultra-fast charging capability. And they're still doing it every day. Because the future isn't some far-off concept, it's already here. Next starts now. Hyundai, an official partner of FIFA.
2: Thanks very much, Christy Lee. I know you do love your car.
5: You've been
2: talking about it for years.
5: 46,000 miles on that baby. I may have to get a new one.
2: They go forever.
5: Yeah, I know.
2: You could keep it.
5: That's true.
2: But we'll see. You just love new, don't you? For those of you not familiar with the show, Christy really is a car girl. She has had more cars. Since I've known you, you've probably had 30 or 40 cars.
0: The words of fabulous James Caan in the movie Thief, I change cars like most people change their socks.
5: Yeah, I wish I could. I wish I could afford it now. I need another garage.
2: You need another garage.
5: I know. I want a Studebaker Goldenhawk like my dad had. Oh, that's my cool. Next car, I think. Someday.
2: Now, they make those things where a friend of mine had this thing put in his garage where he can stack his cars.
5: Yeah, our ceilings aren't high enough in our garage.
2: You can get a new ceiling. That's not a problem.
0: You got to dig a basement in the garage.
2: I think Chick and I can come out. We can fix that.
5: Raise a roof?
2: Oh, that's one, even two, a, no, wait, Chick has a better idea. Lower the floor.
0: Right.
2: That's what I said. Awesome.
3: Yeah. All you do is lower the floor.
0: Yeah. You know, you moved into a home, yes or no, and you dug a basement.
2: Of course.
5: Of course.
0: Of course.
5: Yeah.
0: What did you like? Had a website you went to and said, "What is the most expensive process when buying a home?"
2: No, that was the one. My old house.
0: Yeah.
2: I bought it and
0: yeah.
2: I moved in 2 years later.
0: Yeah.
2: That was probably I could have torn it down.
0: Yeah.
2: Started from scratch because I'm an idiot. Oh, by the way, I took a picture of my urinal. You want to? Should I post
5: see it?
4: Yeah, post it.
5: Oh, yeah. Okay.
0: I've never wanted to see anything more.
2: Was it my urinal? Well, when we come back.
0: Okay.
2: It's got a picture of my builder right there. Right from my living room.
0: Are we going to show the picture of your builder?
2: Yeah, sure.
0: Ace
2: has used my
3: is
2: urinal.
3: Is it his headshot or like a different picture?
2: It's his headshot.
3: Oh, okay, yes.
5: So headshot?
2: When you're peeing, you're staring right at
3: him. Well, he's got a mugshot.
0: If you didn't take a picture of him and you look, and it's just the forehead up.
3: Yeah,
0: I don't want to talk to
2: you. Oh, because of his
0: he's very short.
2: Short of stature? Yes. Well, that would be very funny. I should have done that.
3: But he's large of heart.
2: There you go. Thank you very much. Coming up, we have something floating in the pool. We have
3: a piece of poop.
2: We have witches in the news. And also, this is a really interesting story. A story about words that sound fake but are actually real.
3: Ah. Like onomatopoeia? Who would think that's anything?
0: Skullduggery?
3: Yes.
2: Crapulent is a word.
3: I love crapulent. I heard Mr. Burns say it once, and I howled.
2: Crapulent?
3: He said he was wallowing in his own crapulence.
2: One of the words actually comes from The Simpsons, but it's now considered legit and is in the dictionary. All that's coming up from these studios. These are, of course, the O'Reilly Auto Parts Studios. We're so happy to be here. Thank you for joining us. This is the Bob and...
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10: John D. Rockefeller, the legendary multi-billionaire, had some interesting traits. 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A few minutes later, he would go back to Rockefeller's office, and he would give a detailed report of what the unsuspecting visitors had talked about during the elevator ride. 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I'm Weldon Barres, and these are perceptions from First United Methodist Church of Lake Charles.
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5: Well, hello.
0: Well, hello, hello. There's Pat Godwin.
4: Hey, Chick.
0: I'll be damned. There's Josh Arnold.
3: Hi there.
0: Hi. There's Ace Cosby.
3: Hey.
0: Hey. I'm Chick. Hello, Tom.
2: We need the graduation music.
5: Somebody graduating?
3: You want both pomp and circumstance?
2: Yeah, if we could get both of them together.
3: Well, they don't get along anymore.
2: There we go. I wanted to hear this because I've got a letter I want to read. Involves what Chick is involved with.
5: What's that?
2: If you're just joining us, Chick McGee has been asked to be in the committee for his high school reunion.
0: That's right, because I'm a joiner.
2: And you've been assigned a list of people. I can't imagine why they would assign you this, but they've assigned you a list of people to track down.
0: Well, we've already made progress.
2: Yeah, we've...
0: One of them's dead.
2: Right.
0: And
3: And the other one killed him, so he's in jail.
0: There you go.
5: Gosh.
0: What do you think of that?
2: Dear Bob and Tom Show.
0: Uh-huh.
2: I am not making this up.
0: Uh-oh.
2: My mother lived to be 92 years old.
3: That's impossible.
2: She was part of her high school reunion committee.
5: Yeah.
2: They would meet once a month for lunch to plan the following year's reunion.
3: Good Lord.
2: By the time she was in her 90s, there were only six of them left.
3: All right.
2: Well, and sure. They were all on the committee. So technically, every planning lunch was also their high school reunion.
5: Ah.
3: Good for those ladies.
2: Yeah. Doesn't that sound like it'd be a great movie? Also,
0: no, not at all.
2: Sure, this could be the, what do you call it, the side story, Josh, in our favorite, what are those things called? The Hallmark movies.
3: Yeah,
2: the side story could be, oh, my grandma is having her high school reunion meeting, and that would be the punchline that they were all. But that could be done in a sweet way. It wouldn't be, you know, some horrific scene where, you know, Gertrude's, you know, got four IVs and an oxygen mask on and her skeletal.

0: about the world's oldest chicken, and we were singing chicken music before.
1: Right. Now, here she comes.
0: Okay, now, your accompanist, is who?
2: I'm going to play it all myself. I've got four toes.
1: Oh.
2: Yeah, on each foot. So
1: and you'll be singing too, Gertie?
2: Yeah.
1: Oh, good.
2: Yeah, here we go.
1: You know, you're looking great.
3: Yes.
2: Oh, thank you. I flirted Gertie the dirty old man.
0: Look,
2: you
0: have a fine. I can't help but notice you're only playing with one chicken foot.
2: No, I'm playing with two, but don't tell the people at Forte that.
3: Yeah, in Indianapolis, he is playing with two.
2: They did a friend of mine.
1: Look at the size of those breasts, huh?
2: Oh. Chick, you're bad.
1: I know it.
2: I'm the oldest living chicken on earth. 15 years ago, my mother, God bless her, gave birth. Oh, I'm blind, I can barely walk. Oh, but I can still bark, bark, bark. I'm the world's oldest chicken. Oh, I've laid a lot of eggs and many roosters too, chick.
1: Oh, yeah.
2: They don't call me Flirty Gertie the Dirty Little Bird for nothing. They crowed for my attention. I said, Eddie Cockle-Doo. See those four toes?
1: Oh, that's right.
2: They're getting away. Cockle-Doo, I'm a bad.

0: offspring died, or battered up, grilled, and fried. Oh, man, it's really something, Christy. They never paired me with the dumplings. Never put me in a frying pan. Oh, lady, can't lock me down. Fry me up, because I'm no Welsh. Oh, this living chicken. Oh, rocking on the porch with a guitar just a-picking. Oh, I'm dead and can barely squawk. Oh, but I can still bark, bark, bark. I'm the world's oldest chicken.
1: Ah.
0: Nice to find a place called Gertie. Home where I can hang out with my new friends.
1: You still got it, Gertie.
2: Gertie.
1: Now do small town.
3: Yeah.
0: That's a little inside joke.
3: That's a little lonely.
4: Yeah, thank you very much.
3: Lonely old man.
4: Now, are we going to segue over into the world of sports?
3: Lionel Messi delivered his first World Cup hat trick.
1: Oh, no kidding.
3: Yeah, and against Algeria last night, the defending champs Argentina went on to win 3-0. Messi, who is just a filthy gentleman.
1: Do we like Lionel?
2: Lionel?
1: I mean, we want Lionel, right?
4: Yeah, but Lionel. It shows that you know what you're talking about if you say
3: well,
4: Lionel.
3: Yeah.
1: You're in the in crowd, aren't you?
4: Yeah.
3: Now, there's a song. In with the in crowd?
4: Oh, I love that song.
1: Yeah, I do, great. Too.
3: Out with the in crowd?
4: No, I'm in the in crowd. Oh, there's a great version of that by Brian Ferry of Roxy Music.
3: I find that hard to believe.
4: Really?
3: I don't think there's any good versions he does of anything, but that's my own opinion.
4: Oh,
3: I'm sorry.
4: God, it's how artless. How artless you are.
3: Kylian Mbappe.
4: Oh, well, hang on a second. We have to interrupt sports because we have something interesting. We were playing Tennessee Ernie Ford, 16 tons, and what do you get? The song of the year in 50-something, wasn't it?
1: Oh. Yeah.
4: It was
1: 55.
4: Real early.
3: Mule Train was 49.
4: Yeah, yeah.
1: Right.
4: 16 tons.
2: Yeah.
4: This apparently, if I'm not mistaken, this is ZZ Top with Jeff Beck.
2: Oh, wow.
4: I guess this was a live thing. I have never heard this, but let's give it a shot.

0: Oh, that's great. I've never heard that before. Thanks for finding that.
1: That is good.
0: Jeff Beck. And that's
2: much better than Billy, the Tennessee Ernie Ford.
0: Billy Gibbons.
1: Oh, they both have their place, don't they?
0: Well, they updated it. That's a great song.
3: I like the quaint one.
0: Now, we can now return to the sports page. What was going on?
1: Well, but there were a lot of grandfathers shaking their heads when they heard that version.
4: Oh, yeah. Yeah.
1: You know, just that's...
4: That's not right.
1: That's not Tennessee or
4: sure is.
0: Oh, I think Billy's got that great.
1: No, I know, but
0: if anybody could,
4: there
0: take
4: are purists out there who say it's Tennessee or Ernie Ford or nothing.
0: Oh, I don't think so. I think they
4: I
0: think Billy is doing
4: You're
0: a salute to.

0: Tennessee Ernie Ford.
1: Kylian Mbappe. Write this down.
0: If it was like some wimpy guy.
1: Right, so much for that joke.
2: No, Kylian Mbappe?
1: Nope, never mind. He scored twice to move past Pele with 14 World Cup goals. How about that? And France. We are from France.
2: Is that where the naked ladies dance?
3: No, they wear no pants.
1: No underpants.
2: Oh, my gosh.
1: They beat Senegal 3-1.
0: We have that poem coming up in special feature.
1: Do you remember the Bop It?
3: Every time I hear, because they have no idea.
2: Yeah.
1: Every time I hear Mbappe, I think of Bop It. Bop it, squeeze it, twist it, Bop It. Remember that?
0: Yeah.
1: Did you play that? Bop It.
0: Yeah, it's fun. It's hard.
3: Bop It?
1: It is hard. Yes.
0: Really?
1: That should be on the test at the old folks' home. If you can't play with a Bop It, get out of here.
4: You can't do it.
1: I just can't do it. I want to squeeze it when I'm supposed to twist it.
4: Do I eat this?
1: Scottish soccer fans apparently drank all of the beer in Boston.
2: Well, if anyone can do it.
1: The Sam Adams Brewery reports the Boston tap room ran out of Sam Adams Boston Lager over the weekend. Scottish soccer fans drank them dry. Paul Morris of the White Bull Tavern said, pretty much everything, we ran out of all the beer. Hennessy's Bar in downtown Boston told the Boston Globe it tripled its St. Patrick's Day sales. Triple!
0: Think about that, in Boston.
1: And sold out of beer altogether on Sunday night. Oren McGonigal of the Dubliner said even his distributor ran out of beer. Scotland's next game, Boston Stadium, Foxborough.
2: Oh, gosh, against, I'm scared. Oh my God.
3: Jesus.
2: My heart. I thought you were giving up on the story. Yeah.
1: Foxborough?
2: You're fine, but okay.
0: You got to really hit that box.
1: Okay, let's try it again.
2: Because you went, Foxborough.
1: Boston, yeah. Boston Stadium and, Foxborough.
2: Yeah, that scares us. Is that it?
3: Yeah.
0: Okay. Yeah, okay.
1: You're going to like this, Josh. Scotland against Morocco.
2: Oh.
1: We're on the road to Morocco. Remember that?
0: Bob, yeah, sure.
2: Hope hey, folks, you may want to go to the lobby. Crosby's about to sing.
1: That's right.
2: Hope looks right at the camera and says that.
1: He leans in. Yeah. Leans in and says it. So that's your World Cup update.
0: And play Casablanca, of course. Yeah, you've got you have Peter Lorre.
2: Sure.
0: Great movie. You ever seen that? You know who Peter Lorre is?
3: Yes, I've seen Casablanca.
2: Your Sidney Greenstreet?
0: Oh, yes.
2: And that's a great movie.
3: It is a good Maltese Falcon with Sidney Greenstreet. I've never seen that.
0: You've never seen the Maltese Falcon?
2: No, I keep telling myself I'm going to read. I keep telling myself I'm going to read it first.
1: It is the Maltese Falcon.
3: Yeah.
1: I know. Not the Maltese Falcon.
0: That's the way it's
1: like
0: pronounced.
1: Snot face.
3: No, it's Falcon.
0: I just said Falcon. You said Foxborough. I said Falcon. we could be in trouble.
1: Why don't the Falcons play at Foxborough?
2: Say that real fast.
0: I've already been in trouble. So the Scottish fans. That's kind of cool that they. If you can drain the beer out of a bar in Boston,
2: I saw them all just screaming, singing their lungs out to "Country Roads."
1: Oh, there's a video of that. Oh, yeah,
0: huge.
1: And they were singing the Proclaimers.
0: Now
1: at the Red Sox game.
3: That's a song you can't get out of your head. We were talking about that during the break.
0: So this got me wondering what country per capita are the biggest drunks. The answer is kind of surprising.
1: Finland?
0: Anyone want to guess?
3: I was going to guess Finland, too. One of those dark...
1: Iceland?
2: Germany. Japan.
0: So far, nobody's got it.
1: Up your assville?
2: Is it your assville? Is it your mama's assville?
0: I believe
1: or up your assville. How about that?
3: It's not Iran.
0: No, lower assville, of course, is most famous. The number one country.
3: United Kingdom.
0: Nope.
1: Sweden.
0: Romania.
5: Oh. Romania.
2: Well, you'd drink, too, if there were vampires running around.
3: Yeah. Sure.
0: And actually, yeah, of course, that's where Transylvania is.
2: Oh, yeah.
0: Romania, number one. Georgia, not the state, but the kind of Soviet area.
2: Would you guys watch a movie about a vampire who was an alcoholic so he could only drink the blood of people who were hammered?
0: Yes.
5: That's pretty funny.
1: I absolutely would.
0: Yeah.
2: Drunkula? Should I go ahead and write that down?
0: Oh, yeah.
2: What should we... This is going to be...
1: Somehow get Foster Brooks, AI, we can bring him back. I'm Dracula.
2: Dracula might even be funny.
1: Man, that's funny.
0: Yeah, I do. I think Dracula is better.
2: Yeah.
1: Dracula.
0: You write this down. This is a good one.
2: Or do you have Dracula and then you have Drankenstein?
1: Oh, yeah.
2: He only drinks German beer.
1: There you go.
0: Eastern Europe, a lot of drunks. Most alcohol consumption, Romania, then Georgia, then Latvia, Moldova.
2: Wow.
0: That sounds like something from a Marx Brothers movie.
1: Tom thinks that I isn't aware of Georgia being the United States.
2: We just let him go. He's on a roll.
1: Dummy.
0: Chechnya, Lithuania. It's USA isn't even in the mix here. Namibia, Poland, Austria. There we go, finally. Ace, you got your nearly Germany.
1: Well, Poland would be farther up, but they came up opening the beer from the bottom.
2: I spilled another one.
1: What's that?
2: Try turning the bottle upside down.
1: What's all that?
0: Every frame's a beer frame.
1: More sports coming up. Somebody bounced a check.
2: They may have lower drinking ages, too.
0: Yeah, now, Patty G, you can help me here. Then we get your Bulgaria, your Belarus. Once again, these are the top drinking countries. Saint Lucia, is that Caribbean?
3: I've been there.
5: Yeah, that's Caribbean, yeah.
3: Yeah.
0: Well, they're
1: I want to say
0: way up there.
1: In France, school kids, like the early 60s, they were given wine during the school day.
3: What?
2: During the school day, wow.
1: Yeah.
2: Little cartons of wine.
1: A carton of milk and a carton of wine.
3: My daughter went to school there for a little bit, you know, for an exchange student, and she was stunned that people were smoking in school. They just go out and have a cigarette.
2: Yeah, I would be kids, too, I think. That'd be, yeah.
3: At the bus stop. She goes,
5: really?
3: So weird. Huh. Yeah.
0: Yeah. Until I was a senior at my high school, there was a smoking room.
3: We had a smoking area outside at our high school.
1: No, sir.
3: That's where the hoods were.
1: Not our. Yeah, the hoods would smoke.
2: Look at those hoods.
0: By the way, USA barely cracks the top 20
3: what
0: in terms of drinking.
1: Well, but we've got
0: In fact, the consumption is all about half of per capita, about half of what Romania is.
3: Huh.
0: So there you go. Once again, the Scots over here out drinking the city of Boston. That's very impressive. Now, what's coming up in sports?
1: Bounce check and the Knicks and merchandise. They're the champions, you know. The parade's tomorrow.
0: Okay. And a fascinating story about a possible baby boom again from emerging, from the world of sports. We're coming right back to the O'Reilly Auto Parts Studios. Thanks for joining us. 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

0: Welcome back to the Bob and Tom Show. We're in the O'Reilly Auto Parts Studios. Christy Lee.
1: Hi.
0: At the news desk.
1: Nice to see you, Chick.
0: Thank you. You as well.
1: Thank you.
0: There's Pat Godwin.
2: Hello, Chick.
0: There's Josh Arnold.
3: Hi.
0: There's Ace Cosby.
4: Hey.
0: I'm Chick. Hello, Tom.
5: Hello, Chick McGee.
0: You know who Floyd Money Mayweather is?
5: I sure do. He's in trouble, isn't he?
0: I built fortune around his famous nickname, Money. Well, he may have some splaining to do. The boxing icon facing serious prison time, allegedly writing a bad check for a luxury timepiece, Christy, in Vegas. Clark County prosecutors slapped the 49-year-old fighter with two felony charges, including theft of property at over $100,000 and passing a check with intent to defraud.
1: God.
0: Authorities say Mayweather's...
1: Hell to watch.
0: Mayweather's alleged theft stems from a shopping trip on New Year's Eve in 2024. He set his sights on a rare Audemars Piguet watch.
6: Those are very nice.
0: P-I-Q-U-E-T. Piguet.
6: It's pronounced coup de fly.
0: Piguet. Coup de fly. Mayweather paid with a $200,000 check from a Wells Fargo account, but the bank quickly returned it for insufficient funds.
5: Who has $200,000 in their checking account?
1: Well, and who allows them to write a check? Who writes a check anymore?
5: Well, he's probably all blinged out. Well,
6: they may have recognized him too as Mayweather.
0: Yeah. Boutique owners reportedly spent over a year trying to collect the cash quietly.
6: Yeah.
0: They even sent a certified demand letter to avoid a public scandal, but Mayweather ghosted them.
6: Oh boy!
1: There you go.
0: Now we have this.
5: So does he still have the watch?
0: Got me.
1: Apparently.
0: So I would think he they can't even... No, of course he has the watch. Why would he send the watch back? Never mind.
5: They didn't pay for it.
6: Yes, well, but that's... hence the crime. Hence
1: right,
6: the
1: they crime. Wouldn't sue yeah. him if they'd given the watch back.
5: So why don't they do an OJ? Get a couple thugs and go to his house and grab the thing.
0: What are you saying?
5: Isn't that what OJ did?
0: It was his memorabilia.
5: Wanted to get back his stuff, so he got a couple of buddies. And
0: the big mistake he made was when he said, lock the room, nobody gets out of here. Ding! That's kidnapping.
5: Yeah. It's
0: oh. Yes, sir.
6: All OJ.
0: Oh, poor OJ.
5: And how could a watch be $200,000?
1: Oh,
5: God. What does it do?
1: Money.
0: What is it?
1: Yeah, rare timepieces go for more than that.
0: Tom Brady had $1 million watch on his wrist somewhere. I forget what
1: there
0: it was.
1: There are a whole bunch of guys and gals who collect.
7: I got my best timepiece right here.
5: No, I know they have those celebrity auctions. We got stories on one coming up today. They're auctioning off a bunch of Star Wars stuff.
0: You can't auction off people, Tom.
5: No, but are they auctioning off the watch that was it was in a certain movie involving Christopher Walken?
6: And, the gold watch?
0: You mean Christopher Walken?
5: Yeah. Christopher Walken.
6: In Pulp Fiction? Yeah, I mean, that's got to be...
0: Not Walken.
1: He does it on purpose.
0: I know he does.
6: I don't know if that was a particularly nice watch.
5: No, but I mean, but it's...
0: They auctioned off Steve McQueen's watch.
5: Used in the movie.
6: So just the prop, whatever?
5: The prop watch.
6: The ass watch?
5: It was, the ass watch.
0: Didn't they auction off Steve McQueen's Daytona or something?
5: Yeah, didn't that go for more than $1 million?
0: Something like that.
1: Wow. Jeez.
5: But the one that was in Christopher Walken's keister was...
6: I know you love it.
0: Here's a list of people that like you, Tom.
6: Do...
0: That's the list.
6: Do watches tend to appreciate that kind of watch?
1: Yeah, they can. Absolutely.
6: Gotcha. So it's not a bad investment.
2: You keep everything.
0: Like, there are better.
6: Yeah, if you keep it safe and then you
2: the box.
5: Well, especially if you don't pay for it and then you get to resell it.
6: Oh, that's a really good investment.
5: Yeah.
0: Yeah, that's
5: so he gets a $200,000 watch, doesn't pay for it. Yeah.
0: Sells it for $400,000.
5: That's a win-win.
6: Yeah.
5: You get to wear it for a while, show off, look how rich I am. I got
0: All right, stand by.
1: Okay.
0: Experts say a New York Knicks baby boom is on the way. Pamela Redmond of the baby naming website NameBerry told the New York Times she predicts there will be a surge of babies named after the Knicks players following the team's championship run. Team captain Jalen Brunson being voted the most valuable player of the NBA Finals. She said she believes he could become the next Michael Jordan of baby names. She even expects girls to be given his name. She's speculating, but her take is there are going to be girls named for Jalen Brunson called Brunsina.
6: Okay.
1: No way.
6: Jalen's a way better girl name.
1: Yes.
6: Than
1: yes.
5: Brunzina. But what's or interesting?
0: Yes. What is interesting about this?
6: Yes. Tell us.
5: You're going to have to sing in a second.
0: Okay.
5: Jalen is a modern name. Jalen comes from Jalen Rose, whose mother made up the name by combining his father's name, James, and his uncle Leonard's name, and came up with Jalen.
1: Huh.
5: And
0: so Jalen Rose is the first Jalen ever.
5: That's where the name originated, according to this news account. And Jalen Rose played with Mr. Brunson's dad,
0: Rick Brunson.
5: So that's the connection. So
0: are you telling me that
1: I know a girl named Jalen?
0: Okay,
1: spelled J A Y L Y N.
5: I think it's a great name.
6: I'd still like to know why any of this is interesting.
0: Yeah.
5: Well, because yeah,
0: how about that? Well, answer that question.
5: Okay, rookie. Now, years ago, when Jalen Rose was in the news a lot, it the Fab Five, whatever.
0: Michigan, yes.
5: And Chick McGee, every time he would mention Jalen Rose's name, what would you do, Chick McGee?
6: I remember this.
0: I did not do that.
1: You did it.
6: Yeah, you did often it.
5: Oh, I was wondering why it was so good. I did it.
0: Yes.
5: You'd do Jalen Rose. Oh,
0: that's right.
1: That's what you would do.
0: Jalen Rose. Yes.
6: Right.
0: To the you telling me that my sweet baby Jaden Daniels has an uncle named Jay and another uncle named Denny? Is that what you're telling me?
6: Maybe.
5: Huh. Could be. I just think it's a nice origin story for a cool name. Did you know that, Christy Lee?
1: No, I had no idea.
5: So I thought you were the one that always sang Ramblin' Rose, Jalen Rose.
1: You
2: did Jalen Hurts, right?
0: No, sir. Jalen Hurts.
6: Yeah, for Love Hurts.
2: Right.
5: Mm-mm. Are you sure?
1: Yes.
2: You're thinking of Jalen Hurts.
0: Do you know how many times a morning, not just over the years, every day, you will come in, we were talking about this earlier, Christy brought that up. I would bring that up. Yeah. Or vice versa. Well, right, we were talking about that, and Chick brought that up. Yep. No, it was Christy.
1: Yeah.
0: Every single day.
5: I think you're the first one to do it.
0: Everybody remembers this dance song.
5: Jalen Rose.
1: Yeah, see, he never did it.
7: Why
0: the song
6: it is pretty.
0: Really blows. Really.
5: That was a huge hit.
2: What, it was?
5: Yes.
1: For your parents.
5: Yes. Yeah. So what? A hit's a hit.
1: Oh, my God.
0: You don't like this time we're living.
6: He doesn't care for it.
0: He doesn't care for it.
6: He also doesn't like people listening to the radio.
1: No.
6: He does whatever he can to dissuade people.
0: He can't talk.
2: He doesn't like people laughing.
0: Right. He can't
6: he doesn't care for comedy.
5: You guys think you're having fun. You're not.
0: Yeah. We start laughing and having fun. We're not having fun.
5: Now, do you think the name, the New York Knicks, are they technically still the Knickerbockers?
0: I don't know the answer to that, but I would think so, yeah.
6: Like, could you get there's got to be some throwback merch.
0: Yeah, there's probably some copywritten Knickerbockers merchandise. And they would keep it all under contract. They wouldn't let the Knickerbockers go untrademarked.
5: Is that a thing? I mean, is
6: they're pants, aren't they? Aren't they a type of pants?
5: Knickers.
0: No, a Knickerbocker is someone from New York City, I believe. That's where that came. Yeah.
6: Oh, okay.
0: But
6: is it pants related at all?
0: I don't think so.
6: All right.
5: We'll have to do it.
0: So are you saying someone in a short pair of pants, knickers,
6: right,
0: were balking somewhere? Or
6: no, I think they may have been balking.
0: Balking.
1: Now we're back to the chickens.
0: Bark, bark, bark, bark, bark, bark.
1: Chickens with pants.
5: Aren't knickers panties in
6: They're often referred like an old British shows.
2: Yeah, British
6: slang
2: for knickers. Panties, yeah.
6: Yeah.
5: But are knickers for both men and women?
2: Not in England.
6: Maybe. Yeah. I don't know.
1: Boy, this is
6: I don't know.
5: What's the Beatles song where she's got her knickers down? Remember that?
2: I'm not sure.
1: Look at the time.
5: Okay, sorry. We have to take a break. If anyone can fill us in.
6: Get me off this tightrope.
2: Exhausting.
5: Yeah, I need air.
0: I honestly have acid reflux out. I'm doubling over in stomach pain because we're talking
2: what I'm
0: going to
2: say in court.
6: I mean, it was like we were I mean, it was the same.
0: Don't we have enough trouble?
6: You know, when you go to the Grand Canyon and there are no barriers, you can just go right up to the and look down. And,
0: and part of you wants to jump.
6: Yeah. And I'm sweating.
2: I'm exhausted.
5: So we don't know if they sold the watch from Pulp Fiction.
6: That prop, I don't know.
5: I bet some...
6: I'd like to think they gave it to Chris Walken.
5: Okay.
0: Walken.
5: I'll bet somebody had to pay out the ass for that thing.
0: Christopher Walken and Marilyn Monroe rode a bowl.
5: We are delicately exiting the O'Reilly Auto Parts studios. 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
5: Members of the great New York Knicks.
0: So it hasn't happened.
5: It's a prediction.
0: Yeah. She's predicting it.
5: Yeah.
6: But she also theorized Brunsina will.
1: Yeah, that's not going to happen.
5: Well, it'll happen. Yeah, some poor girl.
6: Maybe a couple.
5: Yeah, yeah. Some poor little girl's going to be named Brunsina.
6: I think there'll be no cats. Cats?
5: Yeah, that's a good one. A K-A-T. Yeah, that actually makes sense.
0: Well, that's Hunger Games and
6: Carl Anthony Towns. Mm-hmm.
5: Yeah. Carl Anthony Towns. Yeah. But Brunsina, I think, is pretty awful.
1: Right.
5: I think there're gonna be a lot of like a Mam Dammies.
6: Oh, after you think like mayoral elections?
5: You know, like Stalin, Mam Dammy, Johnson.
6: I don't.
5: Mao Tse, Mam Dammy. Oh, sorry.
0: Boy, you know, I didn't.
5: Trotsky.
0: I didn't think we could get.
1: I thought we weren't doing politics.
5: We're not.
30: He just took the Lord's name in vain.
0: Hey, look what's coming up.
5: Well, no, but I asked the question.
6: Yes.
5: What was the origin of the New York Knickerbockers? And I found out what it was.
6: Oh, okay.
5: It's got a literary thing, Josh. I think you'll like this.
6: All right.
5: The term was popularized by Washington Irving.
6: Oh, really?
5: When he wrote A History of New York.
0: Julius Irving's grandfather.
5: Yes. Under the fictional name Dietrich Knickerbocker, he used the name for a humorous old Dutch New Yorker.
6: Huh.
5: And that was the start of that. And, of course, in 1946, when they came out as the New York Knickerbockers basketball team, it was shortened to the Knicks.
6: That's an underwhelming origin, because it's
0: just... Yeah, that's really...
6: Yeah.
5: In England, the term knickers refers to women's underwear.
6: Ah, yeah. So, Pat, you're right on that.
5: And then, of course...
0: I'm pretty sure we covered that.
5: And who can forget... No, but I wanted to reference this as we continue the exegesis of this. Here we go. This is your friends, the Beatles. You know this song, Christy?
1: Yeah, I do.
5: What's it called?
1: I Am the Walrus.
5: Incredible, great song.
6: Is it, though?
5: Oh, yeah.
0: Yeah, exactly. Yeah. Go with Josh's thought.
6: It's just utter nonsense.
5: No, it's genius.
6: And it's sort of cacophonous and noisy.
5: Oh, because you're using big words doesn't mean you're right.
6: Huh. I'm surprised that you consider cacophonous a big word.
5: Oh, it's very big.
6: Only the feeble-minded would think that was a big word.
5: The feeble-minded with good taste.
6: So I should have all monosyllabic, just, yes, I like ham. Do you understand that sentence?
0: Josh likes ham.
6: Yeah.
5: The old Tom would have said.
6: The old Tom. This is the current Tom.
0: Not this Tom.
6: The current Tom would never.
5: Since we're speaking with just one word responses, the old Tom would have said clearly.
6: No, that's
0: and that's not
6: that's
0: a one
6: not
0: word.
6: Monosyllabic.
1: And that's two syllables.
0: I was right before. We could have gotten here. So it seems like an hour ago. Yeah.
5: How can you say that I Am the Walrus is not great?
0: He's still talking.
6: I don't know.
2: Oh, I love God. It.
6: I mean, it's just a drug trip.
0: I think some of their songs are not great.
6: Yeah,
0: I
6: agree.
0: Some of them are effing amazing.
6: Exactly.
0: But some of them are
6: the greatest things you've ever heard.
5: But the context of that is amazing.
6: When it's that drugged out, it's boring because there's nothing to hang on to. There's nothing.
2: He called it gobbledygook. He was messing with the fans to look for hidden meaning, like yellow.
6: Oh, well, thanks a lot.
0: Yeah, nothing makes
2: he's
0: me.
2: Just messing with
6: people. Yeah.
0: Yeah, life doesn't mess with me enough. Please, you do it.
6: Yeah.
0: Yeah, how about that? That'd be great.
2: They're popular. Watch them. They'll eat this up.
6: yeah, we can get away with anything.
2: That's exactly
6: kind of
2: what he's doing.
5: Stupid, bloody Tuesday.
0: Nice. We're bigger than Jesus. Okay, yeah, whatever, dude.
5: Mm-hmm. She let her knickers down, you see, Christy.
1: Tom, we are done with this.
5: You ever, let your knickers down on Tuesday?
6: Chickster, what do you have?
0: I'm trying, man.
6: No, we all are.
1: We are pushing as hard as we can.
2: There's going to be another goddamn it soon.
6: If we're not careful.
0: Hang on a second. God damn it!
5: Yeah, what have you got over there?
3: Stupid world record.
0: The world's largest and smallest penny-farthing bicycles were unveiled during the annual Nocturne Cycling Race.
5: I did this for Josh.
0: In London.
6: Thank you for this gift.
5: You're the one that always... You're the one that always talks about how you want to ride a penny farthing.
0: Thank you so much.
5: And I've made arrangements. We can get one over here. There's a loading dock where you could actually get on the thing.
6: Right.
0: Someone's going to kill themselves on it.
5: That's the problem, because if you're going to fall off.
6: Yeah, it's inevitable.
5: And then we're going to have two guys with slings on their arms in the room.
2: You don't need that.
0: Neil Lawton, spelled like Charles Lawton, head of the Penny Farthing Club, achieved the Guinness World Record title for the largest rideable penny farthing with a high bicycle. Measuring 9 feet 3 inches tall.
5: Do we have a picture of this guy?
0: No, that's ridiculous.
6: It's insanity. Stupid. Look at the regular penny farthings.
0: Yeah.
6: They look silly, and then this thing is.
5: Yeah, this guy's insane.
0: I still
5: 20
0: say
5: feet off the ground.
0: What Josh said,
5: his head.
0: The penny farthing inventor. What did he do when they saw the bicycle that both wheels were the same size?
5: Yeah.
6: What?
2: Wait,
6: you do that? Fellas. No, one's got to be giant.
0: What are you doing?
5: Yeah, that's...
6: Boy, that was a quiet dinner with his wife, wasn't it? He sees those, goes home, sits down at the table. How was work today? I don't want to talk about it.
0: You know, there's a guy named...
5: Do you think he didn't quite understand what was going on, and then he made one with two giant wheels?
0: You know,
5: so
0: there was a guy named John Logie who invented mechanical television.
6: Yeah.
0: And then Philo Farnsworth invented electronic television.
6: Oh,
0: same type of meeting with the wife.
6: Wow, poor bastard. Yeah.
0: So, to claim the title, he needed to ride the giant penny farthing Big Bertha, is what they call it, 330 feet without any mistakes or killing himself.
1: Yeah.
5: I have a question.
0: I put that in.
5: For those of you that do these, there's some really nice paved trails in certain towns. They've taken railroad tracks and picked them up, and they put these great paved trails.
0: He's walking us through
1: walking trails.
0: Nature trails.
5: But, I mean, they're not, they're paved. That's right. The distinction. And there, people are on these electronic bikes riding them, which is really pissing me off. Mm-hmm. And I think they should have people stand at the side of the trails with spears. And when some of the electronic bike comes flying by, throw it in their spokes, thus killing them. Because they keep running into people. Do you suppose anybody's made an electric penny farthing?
6: I bet.
0: Sure.
6: You know what? I'll just look it up real quick.
5: Because the electric bike is such a pain in the ass. Get out there and get some exercise, for God's sake.
6: But Pat, you owned one for a while.
2: Yeah, I like
6: and,
2: it.
6: And you still there were it? Times where you could, it could be non-electric, right?
2: Yes, you can do it both ways.
6: Yeah.
2: Yeah, yeah.
6: Was it harder to pedal because it's heavier?
2: It's a tad harder. Yeah, it is. Yeah.
6: Gotcha.
5: They get them off the trails, for God's sake. They're flying by. They're hitting people.
6: Yeah, are they hitting people, or is that just the concern?
5: No, yeah. No. A friend of mine is disabled now because of some idiot.
6: Oh, no kidding.
5: Bike. Oh, yeah.
6: Yeah, the hubless wheel electric penny farthing is a one-of-a-kind masterpiece. So it has... I'm looking at it.
5: Does it have any practical uses at all? Now you can go down a trail and hit your head in a tree limb.
6: Yeah. Wow. All right. It's out there, but
5: do we? And I know we're doing a lot of. Excuse me. We are doing. It seems a lot of word origins. I wonder what if penny farthing was a person.
6: No. It's if you have a penny and a farthing, and you put the two coins together.
5: Oh, I get it.
6: Yeah,
5: oh,
6: one.
5: Looks, I didn't. That like makes a, so much sense.
6: A big wheel and a small wheel.
5: I thought it was an old cricket player. Well, it's old timers' day here at the cricket match. There's Penny Farthing, and she can really hit. You might have seen her in a league of their own. Okay,
6: I've never met a Penny. Have you guys? A woman?
1: I do. I know a Penny.
2: Mm. Yeah, I've met a Penny.
1: I was on the gymnastics team with a Penny.
6: Gotcha.
1: Her name was Penny.
0: How about a bad Penny? How about a bad Penny?
2: You can cop a feel on a penny. Kappa. You know what I'm saying?
6: I enjoyed it.
5: Thank you very much. Now, coming up, it's going to be a special edition of Allie Breen and the Sexy Time Show. Because we got a letter for Allie.
1: Oh, really?
5: It's kind of
0: that's the way the show goes every
6: day. Yeah. But is it about her?
5: It's about Allie.
6: Oh.
5: So remind me.
1: Okay.
6: Hey, Allie, you want to see this? Is that the letter?
5: Dear Allie, open this folder right now.
6: Let's instead of giving those to her, we should just delete those.
5: Yeah, it's really hot. Okay, sorry. Right now I want to tell you about your money. Money. You can take advantage of what's going on in the world right now, at least what's going on with the world of housing. 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
0: 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We're in the O'Reilly Auto Parts Studios. Christy Lee at the news desk.
1: Hello.
0: News. Dateline Mallorca. There's Pat Godwin.
2: Hey, chick.
0: There's Josh Arnold.
6: Chick, I drew a sexy flip book.
0: Let's look through it.
6: Oh, that's hot. Oh,
0: that's hot, hot, hot. There's Ace Cosby.
3: Really hot.
0: I'm Chick McGee. Hello, Tom.
5: Good afternoon, good morning, depending on where you are and when you're here. We're happy to be here, certainly. And have we polished off our sports broadcast?
0: Don't you think?
5: Yes, I enjoyed it very much.
0: Okay.
5: Now, we have Christy Lee at the Bob and Tom news desk as we await the arrival of Allie Breen coming up a little bit later on for Sexy Time, plus our history lesson on the way. But right now, Christy, what have you got?
1: Well, if you're having trouble sleeping, listen up. A new study suggests self-pleasure before bed may help you sleep better.
0: There you go.
6: A new study.
1: Yeah. Researchers looked at a broad range of relaxing activities, including sexual touch, mental imagery,
6: sexual touch,
1: and other calming sensory experiences.
6: I'm referring to it as sexual touch from now on. Right?
1: Participants reported better sleep quality on nights that they practiced self-pleasure.
6: I mean, this is kind of an old joke.
1: They also fell asleep about 9 minutes faster, slept slightly longer, and woke up in a better mood.
6: Okay, yeah. I mean,
5: So they had to take people into some laboratory and then time it as to how long it took them to go to sleep?
0: Well, that's sleep studies. That's what those...
1: That's what they do when they study things.
5: Yeah, but I mean... Okay, Johnson in room 7 just finished it.
0: Yeah.
6: Yeah, time them.
5: Get the mop.
0: I don't know if they need a mop.
5: Yes, yesterday Johnson really hit it hard.
0: You know, I haven't slept more than 2 hours in a row.
6: I don't like hearing that.
1: I don't either. That's not good.
0: I can't remember the last time.
1: You take magnesium at night?
0: No.
1: Try that.
0: No. No, thank you.
1: All right.
5: Have you tried counting sheep?
1: Have you tried?
0: No,
6: but well, have you tried
1: self-pleasure?
5: Or no, that would be.
0: You know, that's why, because it lasts about 2 hours. I wake up and do it again.
5: I mean, if you not instead of counting sheep, this is suggesting choking chicken, or at least choking the chicken. Or
6: you ever have a sexual touch session that kind of didn't take? Where you
1: can't
6: finish
1: turn your
6: and you
1: own
6: go,
1: self on?
6: you finish and you go. Yeah. There was something underwhelming about that.
0: Yeah, it wasn't.
1: I thought
0: to normal
1: everyone
0: standards.
1: Was great.
6: Not no. There are they yeah, have varying degrees.
1: Really?
2: Yes. Oh yeah. Absolutely.
0: Oh yeah.
6: Yeah. Huh. Same with women, right? Yeah.
1: Yeah.
6: You can have stronger or.
1: But
6: weaker.
1: You guys have always said that the you know
6: even the worst. But look, even the worst. You know, it's sort of like that old saying.
0: Don't get us wrong. It's still okay. Yeah.
1: Oh, okay. Yeah.
6: A bad day fishing is still a great day. That old saying.
1: Yeah.
6: It's a bad day whacking it is still a good day.
1: Mm-hmm. But gotcha.
6: You know, there are some that are weaker.
5: And do you tend to fall asleep right afterward?
6: Do you think
5: this is a valid study?
6: First, I log the experience in my...
5: Oh, you're journaling it?
6: Yeah. My jerknal. And then...
0: Jerknal. Dear jerknal.
6: I consider myself an amateur kinesiologist.
0: Huh.
1: Yeah.
6: I measure the distance. Yeah. And I weigh it.
1: Yes.
5: I'm just wondering. You mentioned that you've done it while driving.
6: I have.
5: Is that like a non-drowsy version that you do?
6: That was the reason. Who am I kidding? That wasn't the main reason I did it, but it was part of my thinking.
1: Yeah.
6: It was 2 a.m. and I still had like 3 hours to go, and I was so tired, and I was horny, and I went, well, nobody's on this desert road. It was in the middle of Utah or something.
0: Yeah.
5: So you thought it would wake you up?
6: Yeah, I thought it would at least keep me awake, and it did.
1: Huh.
5: What
1: so the opposite of this story. You didn't fall asleep 9 minutes later. That would have been terrible.
6: I'm not proud of that, but it happened.
5: That could have gone way wrong.
6: There are a lot of wrong things.
1: There's nothing wrong with that. You be you.
6: Well, you know, it's not me. I'm not the... It's not. It happened once.
5: No. It could have been an awkward...
0: No, I get the feeling it's your essence. Yes.
6: All my essence at the dashboard.
0: Oh, okay.
5: Yeah, I was just going to say, it could have been an awkward moment if there'd been some horrific accident in the jaws of life dudes.
2: Pulled over by a cop, can't get your pants up.
5: Jeez, look at this.
6: They would have knocked at my parents' door, and they were like, you know, we knew he was going to go that way. Yeah, I know. I had a feeling. Just kick him in a ditch.
1: Do you remember the greatest one you've ever had?
6: Oh, gosh.
2: Solo flight?
6: Solo flight?
1: No, I mean just, the greatest orgasm you've ever had.
0: Oh.
2: Huh.
6: Not really.
1: Okay.
6: Do you?
1: No, this isn't about me. It's about you.
6: So that's a yes, but
5: deflection.
6: No. Do you guys remember the absolute greatest?
2: No.

0: with women.
1: That's weird.
0: Yeah, that's it.
2: Why is that weird?
0: You know what else? Women.
3: Well, it's weird.
0: Women
3: all,
0: women all know what? Everything too.
2: And well, wait a minute. That? Like you're thinking about some girl and you're looking at her eyes.
3: I know. No. We are all. We think of faceless people too.
1: Yes.
0: Yeah.
1: Shut up. Don't give it up.
3: They're all faceless mannequins.
1: What else you got, Christy? Change the subject. Okay.
2: A survey from the adult retail website Adam and Eve. We're all familiar with them. Reveals the levels of
0: That's
2: confidence.
0: Right, Adam and Eve, not Adam and Steve. Right, fellas?
4: Right.
3: What's he doing here?
2: The levels of confidence that Americans feel about their sexual skills. Nearly 30% of respondents describe themselves as very confident in the bedroom.
3: 30%. Yep. All right.
1: That seems kind of low. Don't you
3: Boy.
1: Think?
3: Yeah, why are
0: Wait
3: the
0: a minute.
3: Other...
0: Wait a minute. Tom, yes or no? Do you feel you are competent? In the bedroom.
1: Oh, I thought it was confident.
0: Competent and confident.
2: It is confident.
0: Either one.
1: Yeah.
2: Are you confident?
1: Yeah. I know what I'm doing. I know what goes where.
3: Do you ever feel you are impotent in the bedroom?
1: Let's see. How many kids?
0: Sometimes you're up to bat. And... Okay.
3: Have you ever finished while not while flaccid? That's a weird
2: Is that
3: thing.
2: Possible?
3: I've sure. done it. Yeah, I have done
0: oh,
3: it.
0: Oh, yeah.
2: Really?
3: It's really a miracle. It's miraculous.
1: Huh. It just builds up so much, it just kind of flies out one day.
3: I just, you know, it was a, she was like, oh, should we stop? And I went, no, let's keep going. And it happened.
2: Huh.
3: It wasn't fun for her.
0: Like shooting a pool with a rope.
1: I hope there's someone taking notes on all this stuff. This is getting weird.
2: 10% reported feeling somewhat insecure and 5% said very insecure. With
3: oh, that's a shame.
2: I know. That's.
1: But only 30% feel that they got.
2: The confidence in the bedroom. Mm-hmm.
0: Huh.
3: I would imagine you're more confident with a partner you've been with a few times as opposed to the first time.
2: Oh, yeah.
1: I mean,
2: sure.
1: There's a couple times that I've been less confident in the bathroom.
2: Oh, geez.
3: That can be.
0: What's going on now?
1: Well, no, are you
3: is this, yeah.
0: You don't know what's going to happen. You go in there and you're not sure what's going to happen.
3: Is this air or solid?
1: Yeah. Kinda?
2: And then that are
1: can
2: you
1: be,
2: serious?
1: That can be rough.
3: Boy, we're talking.
2: We're talking sex.
4: How do we get here?
3: And he takes us right to the bathroom.
0: But
3: to
0: in his defense,
3: town.
0: We haven't really talked about duty today that much.
2: Oh, it's coming.
1: Coming up.
2: It's coming.
3: Coming up.
0: Yep, there you go.
2: It wouldn't be a day without it.
0: A day those, without sunshine.
2: Yeah. For those who feel insecure when it comes to sex, Adam and Eve's resident sex therapist, Dr. Jenny Schuyler, said sexual confidence isn't something most people simply have or don't have. It's something that develops through education, as you mentioned, communication with your partner,
3: yes,
2: self-awareness, and experience.
3: Okay.
1: I think, sure, when you're young, it can be very tough. Think of all the movies that are based on that.
3: Oh,
1: all,
3: yeah.
1: All the
3: fumblings. And
1: yeah, all that. But I just think 30% confidence, that seems pretty low to me.
2: Yeah.
1: I feel bad for everybody. If I'm not,
2: me too.
1: Have a little confidence.
2: North Carolina officials are offering a reward for information leading to the arrest of a person who defecated in a public pool.
0: Here we go.
2: The Asheboro Police Department reports sometime overnight, a suspect defecated in the pool at Asheboro Memorial Park.
3: Already, he's already smiling.
2: I know.
0: Oh, yeah.
2: The pool was closed
0: so hard,
2: the following day.
0: The laugh that there's no noise.
2: No.
0: He's laughing so
2: his
0: hard.
2: His head's going to explode.
0: He's shaking.
2: It's
0: his face
2: red.
0: Is turning red. Yep.
2: Authorities described vandalism resulting in biological contamination.
1: Marco.
3: Poo-poo.
0: Oh,
2: now
0: poo.
2: Offering a $500
0: poo.
2: Reward for the identity of the pooper.
3: How? $500?
2: Yep.
1: There's a guy.
3: What if you crapped in a pool and he went up and went, hey, I just crapped in the pool. Give me $500.
0: Turn yourself in. You get $500.
1: This happened when I was a kid. I don't think I've ever seen anybody more angry than the guy that ran the pool. I mean, they had to go through.
0: Well, they have to drain the pool, right?
1: They had to shut it down for several days. And the kid that did it. Ended up going to school with us.
2: And it had to have been an accident.
1: If I went back to one of these reunions like Chick's talking about, as soon as he'd walk in, I would think, oh, yeah, there he is.
2: That's sad.
3: That guy's not walking into his reunion.
2: No.
3: I can't. Boy.
1: After all these years,
3: I still
1: remember.
2: Oh.
3: Did it seem like it was just an awful accident?
1: Oh yeah, it was
3: not a prank.
1: Yeah,
3: or
1: the pork.
3: Like
1: I mean, yeah. I mean, just it, and it was. We were really. It was probably like we were. I don't know. 9 or something.
2: Oh, that's terrible.
1: It was a daycare.

0: happen, this poor kid.
1: Oh, man.
0: Oh, yeah. All right.
1: Did you laugh?
0: I at the time, we were all just so grossed out. But like I said, the coach was so angry.
2: Of course.
0: Yeah. Everybody had to get out of the pool, and they had to close it up for a while.
1: Oh, man.
0: So anyway. But the judge gave, the diving judge gave him a two, number two.
2: Naturally.
0: Christy, what else have you got?
3: An Australian bride is singing the praises of the witch she hired to ensure perfect weather on her wedding day.
2: Oh, it sounded like it worked.
3: Eloise Tonkin told People magazine her friends had encouraged her to hire a witch from Etsy as it had rained heavily just 2 days before her wedding. I didn't know you could hire a witch.
2: Yeah, how about that?
3: After evaluating many witches on the online marketplace, Mrs. Tonkin hired a witch named Elena, who conducted a sunshine blessing ritual for $6 the night before the ceremony.
4: $6?
3: That's what? It?
4: Here's seven. Let's forget about it.
3: $6? Is that a typo, Tom?
0: No.
3: Are you sure?
2: $6.
0: Yep.
4: It was, why even bother?
3: Right. Ms. Tonkin said she awoke on her wedding day to the most beautiful sunrise over Sydney Harbor.
2: How about that?
3: The witch says she began the spell by, quote, cleansing the space and attuning to the natural elements, sun, sky, and gentle wind, invoked harmonizing forces of nature to invite sunshine, stabilize the atmosphere, and bless her wedding day with ideal, peaceful conditions.
5: And what a bargain. And
3: for
5: only $6?
0: Yeah, unfortunately, the spell she put to keep the groomsmen from banging the bridesmaids didn't work.
2: Oh, no.
0: Yeah. Some ugly scenes there.
2: Yeah, that's unfortunate.
0: Too much booze and a little bit of romance. Next thing you know, like rabbits.
5: There's not very many things that are $6.
2: No.
5: Right? A candy bar?
2: Yeah. I mean,
5: pack of chips?
2: You would think controlling the weather would be a little heftier price.
3: This lady only charges $6 to $18, it says here, for her spells.
0: That's the second witch we've had. Yesterday you had
3: the cheese witch yesterday.
0: The witch that would read your cheese?
3: Yes.
0: Predict your future?
3: Uh-huh.
0: Okay, nicely done.
2: Doing good work out there.
0: Yeah. When we come back, we have something a little more realistic, which is history in the news. Also coming up, Allie Breen with Sexy Time. And perhaps more of your letters if you want to reach us. How do they do that, Chick McGee?
5: Bob and Tom at BobandTom.com.
0: It's that simple. We'd love to hear from you. Also, we have something interesting coming up from McDonald's. They got something kind of cool they're doing, a little special treat, and fake that are real.
5: I had no idea this was a thing at McDonald's. I don't remember them offering this, but now it's back.
3: Oh, really? I remember it.
5: Never heard about it.
3: Yeah.
5: Never heard of it.
0: Oh, are you kidding?
3: I can't believe that.
0: Oh, well, then this is going to be a treat for Chick McGee. Mm-hmm. We'll return to the O'Reilly Auto Parts Studios. This is the Bob and Tom Show.
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3: Hello.
2: There's Pat Godwin.
4: Hey, Chick.
2: Hey, Pat. There's Josh Arnold.
5: Hi there.
2: There's Ace Consby.
12: Hello.
2: I am Chick McGee. Hello, Tom.
25: I'm a pool pooper.
26: I'm a pooper.
25: Pool pooper.
2: Watching. Would you like to be a pooper, too?
0: It's time now to educate everybody here with a little bit of history. It's a good one today.
3: Is it?
0: Some great birthdays.
3: June 17th?
0: Yeah. Couple of rough spots.
2: Oh.
0: But here's a good opener. On this date, I'll give you this in question form, Christy.
3: Yes, sir.
0: 1837, the patent was obtained by Charles Goodyear for what?
3: Rubber tires.
2: Dr. Spock'd rubber.
0: Rubber patent.
26: Mm. Galvanized rubber.
2: Vulcanized.
25: Leather.
26: Galvanized.
0: Thanks to his genius.
2: Vulcanized.
0: Thanks to his genius, we have.
26: Mm-hmm. Vulcanized.
2: Galvanized. Wait a minute.
0: We have tires. And
3: yeah, lots of things. And rubbers.
0: Sex dolls.
2: Oh, yeah. Do you remember cement tires when you had a bicycle when you were a kid? Remember those? They never went flat, obviously. Called them cement tires. I don't know what they made them out of, but they weren't filled with air.
0: They were solid, yeah.
26: Were they the same thing that big wheel tires were made out of?
2: No. They looked and felt like tires. But
0: they were heavy.
3: I don't remember those.
2: Something solid inside, yeah.
0: On this date in 1885, the Statue of Liberty arrived in New York City.
3: All the way from France.
0: Yeah. And I've always wondered.
2: It was just her head at first, right?
0: Well, if you've ever seen the ship where they're, it's kind of cool. Obviously they didn't bring her standing up on the ship. That would have been
3: pretty hard.
0: Had they already designated
3: sail off of her?
0: Had they already designated the island and everything so they were ready for it?
2: I don't know.
0: Cause I mean, when you get a gift,
3: just sitting in the harbor and they're like,
0: what are we going to do with this?
3: Yeah.
0: And I know they altered it because originally she was holding a cigarette because she's from France.
26: Right.
0: They put the torch in.
2: Harry pits. Yes.
0: There's a great kids book about her feet.
2: What?
0: Yeah. There's a whole thing about this. I'm not kidding. About the Statue of Liberty's feet. There's a whole story behind it.
26: All right.
0: I highly recommend it.
26: I highly recommend it.
0: Yeah. Now, back in France today, in 1939, Chick McGee, what did they do for the last time?
2: Where? What? 39?
0: 39.
26: In France.
2: 1939, for the last time, they, I don't know.
0: You mentioned it once before. I thought maybe you'd remember the last public use of the guillotine.
3: Oh.
0: But.
2: In 39?
3: 39.
0: The last public execution.
2: Oh, all right.
0: They switched.
2: But 79,
0: They switched to private.
2: Yeah.
0: The last one. That they, this is somewhat in dispute, was 1977.
26: Amazing. Yeah.
3: That is amazing.
26: I don't care if it's in dispute. That's what we're going with. It's so crazy.
0: I think it's more effective than lethal injection. No one's ever.
3: Quicker, I would think.
2: Oh, it's effective.
0: No one's ever come back from that.
2: Wasn't there a scientist or something who said, I'll blink my eyes as long as I can after my head gets chopped off or something? I think. I remember that. Yeah,
0: they don't really know.
26: It's like 20 seconds.
2: Yeah.
3: Really?
26: Yeah. And you can still see and everything.
0: Well, how do they?
26: In fact,
0: how would they know?
2: Well, your brain still.
3: Yeah.
2: Think about it. Sense. It's all hooked up. Yeah.
26: There was some killer who would behead you and then show you your body. Hold your head up so you could see your body.
2: Well, I think that
3: in real life, that's a real thing?
26: Yeah.
2: I think that was more cinematic than anything else.
26: Well, he had a flair about him.
0: I've never seen it from this side.
26: He was a true showman.
0: Christy, you'll get this one.
2: You think the first guy did that and it got around? Here's what they're doing. This is the advanced stuff. If you want to do that, you got to show.
26: You think you're sick?
2: Gosh. Yeah.
0: I wonder if the guillotine ever got stuck.
3: Oh,
26: one guy did.
3: Oh, no.
26: Oh, you mean right before it?
0: Or part way.
3: Oh.
26: What? Somebody did get, there is some sort of historical story where a guy got, like, he had to go back for them to finish it. Like he didn't get his head totally cut
0: off. Has anybody ever done the classic haircut joke? Just take a little off the top. Okay. Christy Lee, who am I talking about here? In 1970, a patent was realized by Edwin Land.
3: Edwin Land?
2: Yeah. He got together with a guy named Polaroid.
0: The Polaroid camera.
3: I thought we had this last week or something.
2: It was a busy June. It's for the bridal month.
3: Oh.
2: Pictures, lots of pictures.
3: You don't hear about him as much.
0: Well, he was kind of the Henry Ford of dick pics.
26: Oh!
0: I mean, that... When the Polaroid camera, when that came out...
26: He invented the Model D.
3: Because it was called the Polaroid Land camera, but everybody called it the Polaroid.
0: Yeah.
3: So he got shortchanged.
26: It's like Strauss. Yeah. Nobody says, hey, nice Strausses.
3: Right, they just say Levi.
0: Yeah.
2: well, that's just one guy, though.
26: Oh, it is?
3: So,
0: you can imagine...
3: Why are we just calling this the Bob Show?
26: I thought it was two dudes.
0: when they first developed...
2: Well, it could be two dudes, I guess.
0: When they first developed the instant camera, you know that... Day one, constant porn.
26: Oh, the Polaroid?
0: Oh, yeah, absolutely.
26: Yeah, and if you're buying a Polaroid today, you should go on a list.
4: Yeah, you're on a list.
26: Yeah. I'm not saying you're doing something bad, but
3: they were popular.
26: You own one?
5: Three.
26: You own three Polaroids. My God, Ace, you're on a list.
5: They improved them.
0: They improved them? Do you still have to use that goop? That stick with the goop on it?
5: No.
0: Okay. On this date, and here's one you'll remember, 1994, the O.J. Simpson Ford Bronco chase.
3: Oh, yes. Oh, drinking out of a seashell.
0: Now, Christy, do you remember the name of the guy driving?
3: It was a football player, right?
0: Yeah.
2: Kind of.
3: He used to be, though. Yeah.
26: You want his initials?
3: Yeah.
26: F.W.
2: That's right, Frank Welker.
26: That's right.
3: F.W.
26: It was
3: A.C. Cowlings.
0: It was Al Cowlings, yeah.
3: Yeah.
0: He's like the Pete Best of murder cases.
3: What happened to him?
2: No, I don't think it is the Pete Best. He wasn't replaced by Ringo. He was the driver all along.
3: Did they arrest him?
0: If Ringo had been driving, he would have gotten away.
26: Could he have been charged with being an accomplice of any...
3: Sure.
26: I mean, he was in a tough spot.
4: There are wigs in the car, Cash.
26: Bad wigs.
0: Fake beard.
3: Yeah.
0: But O.J. didn't do it.
2: There's a documentary. I mean,
0: of course he would grab a fake beard and a bunch of cash.
3: Where were they headed? Mexico?
2: O.J. Simpson, Made in America. It's
26: That's great.
2: 5 hours. Yeah. It's
0: terrific.
2: It covers everything and everybody's in it.
26: Yeah.
3: Were he and Al on the way to Mexico? Is that where they were headed?
26: I don't know that they knew where they were going.
3: Oh, okay.
26: Did you guys ever get that impression?
4: I was winging it, I think.
26: Yeah.
2: When Robert Kardashian read the note, he's going to kill himself. People forget how guilty he was.
26: And I remember watching that live and my dad looked at me and goes, it's kind of weird that we're just waiting for this guy to blow his brains out.
2: Yeah.
26: Because that's what it felt like.
3: Right.
2: Absolutely felt that way.
0: But one of the psychologists they were interviewing said he'll never shoot himself in the head because he's too much of an egomaniac.
26: Yeesh.
0: Happy birthday, 1882. You know who this is, Christy? Igor Stravinsky.
3: Yeah, he makes a nice violin.
2: He's the assistant to Dracula.
26: Yeah.
2: Igor.
26: Igor. Well, Renfield was actually...
3: Oh, I was thinking of Stradivarius.
26: Dr. Frankenstein.
2: Dr. Frankenstein.
3: I got Stradivarius.
0: Yeah, he was Igor Stravinsky, famous composer. I think he did do the Monster Mash, of course.
26: He did.
0: Yeah, because...
26: You mean the Graveyard Smash?
0: Yeah.
3: He is a composer, though, correct?
0: Yes. If your name is Igor... I mean, you got two things you got to be.
26: Yeah.
0: Hunchback.
3: Yeah.
0: I mean, that's pretty much it. Hunchback or composer.
3: Well, Christy, I know what's going to be on the classical station all day today.
26: Would you have ever made out with Marty Feldman?
3: No. I would giggle the whole time.
4: What hump?
3: Those eyes just...
0: But at one point, you were a kid, you had that lazy eye thing.
3: I had a lazy eye, but I didn't have bug eyes. They didn't bug out.
2: Well, you weren't on this side, okay?
0: Happy birthday, 1943, Barry Manilow.
3: Oh, yes.
26: You guys like him?
3: I do. Yeah.
0: He's a good songwriter.
26: Yeah, there is some good stuff.
3: I saw him in concert. He was fun.
2: Looks like we made it.
26: I always like when Tom sings that when we have some story about hillbillies.
2: Oh, yeah.
0: Looks like we made
26: it. Just sort of so condescending.
3: Wow. My sister loved him. She had the big wooden thing, decoupaged with Barry Manilow on it.
4: He had a string of hits, didn't he?
3: Jeez. Yeah, he did.
2: You know what, Josh? I bet Barry Manilow, when he was popular, could have had any woman.
26: Dude. He cleaned up.
2: Yes, sir. Hot and cold running.
26: That's the reason it's called Mandy.
4: That's man candy.
0: Wow. Now, let's see who else is. Oh, Joe Piscopo. Now, I will defend Joe Piscopo in the movie where he plays Danny Vermin and Johnny Dangerously.
26: Yes, he's very funny.
0: That's very funny.
3: I have not seen that movie.
26: Silliness. And your boy Griffin Dunne is in it.
3: I got to see it. I love him.
0: Yeah, it's not everybody's cup of tea. It wasn't really a big hit, but it's...
26: No, it's funny, though.
3: But you guys all really like it. So.
4: It's very funny, yeah.
26: Because it's just jokes. Just jokes.
3: I bet Sophie would like it, too.
0: One of my favorite actors, born in 1968, Thomas Hayden Church.
26: He's great.
2: Oh, yeah, what movie was he in, Tom?
3: Yeah.
0: We all know Spider-Man.
26: Spider-Man 3.
2: I've already got that issue. Give me the newest one.
0: Oh. Great movie, Sideways. Don't you ever quote that great line? I'll bet she's tons of fun.
26: He's great in Easy A also.
3: Yes.
2: He really is great in Easy A. Easy A and the shower scene with Emma Stone. I challenge you to watch that and not laugh.
26: It's wonderful. That whole movie is fantastic. Yeah.
0: Another terrific guy, great actor, Greg Kinnear, born in this state in 1963.
26: He is good.
3: Fun to watch.
0: This is a good day for actors. Will Forte.
26: Gosh darn it, that guy's funny, too.
4: He's so funny right now. He's on fire right now.
0: Yeah, great stuff. Venus Williams, happy birthday. It's amazing with no arms, she can be that good at tennis.
26: Yeah. Oh, no, that's Venus Del Williams.
0: Oh, sorry.
2: Del Williams.
0: I hope you learned something today, and you're welcome. Coming up, it's going to be a special event. We'll have Allie Breen with Sexy Time, and we have a letter for Allie, switching things up a little bit.
26: It's nice. We're not going to bum her out.
0: Yes. No.
26: Okay, good.
0: No, it's fun.
26: Good.
2: I think you'll like it. Said that.
0: And it references something that Christy, I think, inadvertently blurted out earlier this morning.
26: Farted?
0: Or we have a a nice set of words.
2: You fart every day. You fart every day.
3: Every day. Right?
2: Every day.
3: Everyone does.
26: May I fart into the microphone? How mad would you be at me?
2: Too late.
0: Which microphone?
4: He's starting to smile.
26: I mean that would
0: your
26: be...
0: microphone.
26: Yes.
0: Well, first of all, I do. You're going to have to
26: adjust it.
0: This is going to be a certain level of. Acrobatics involved getting your face up there and your ass in the. I'm sorry. Coming up, we have a great thing, a really cool story about words that sound fake but aren't.
3: That is
0: and
3: next.
0: Something cool McDonald's is doing. Yep. Stand by for that. These are the O'Reilly Auto Parts Studios. This is the Bob and Tom Show.
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14: Heart disease is still the leading cause of death here in the United States and around the world. But what if there was something you could do earlier in life to reduce the odds of becoming a statistic? Well, here in the United States, tens of millions of adults already take a statin to lower their cholesterol. But new guidance put out by the American College of Cardiology and the American Heart Association now emphasize that treating high cholesterol sooner could significantly reduce a person's lifetime risk of heart attack or stroke. How early are we talking? In your 30s, believe it or not. Of course, you need to talk to your doctor about whether statins are right for you, but you should know that the evidence is really starting to stack up that shows the earlier you get a jump on reducing lifelong exposure to plaque-causing lipids and lipoproteins, the better the odds are going to be for you. Make sure you get your cholesterol checked. That's the first step. I'm Dr. Sanjay Gupta, helping you live a better life.
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1: In 1990, our first big tour was opening for Aerosmith. 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
2: I count it. It's awesome.
0: Nice. Good. Well, now it's time for us to get back to the action here. First off, very important news from McDonald's.
3: That's right, Darren. Installing a 35-foot-long fried apple pie on Route 66 to celebrate the desserts return to the menu.
5: Oh, this is great.
3: The fan-favorite apple pie will return for a limited time at participating restaurants.
5: I'll try.
3: Starting June 23rd, to honor the pie's return, a giant fried apple pie structure will rise along the iconic roadway just outside of Chicago in Joliet, Illinois.
5: The fried apple pie was just awesome.
3: You'll be able to pose with the pie and pick up a McDonald's souvenir map before hitting the road on Route 66 this summer.
0: But word of warning.
3: What?
0: Many a tongue.
5: Yeah.
0: Many a tongue was lost. It
5: was molten.
0: Scientists measured it hotter than lava.
5: Yes.
0: Right out of the volcano.
16: Isn't that when that happens, you burn your tongue, the little hairs on your tongue are singed off, I think?
3: Is that true?
16: We all have little teeny tiny hairs on our
0: tongue. Just be careful.
16: They're very hairy.
3: They're very good.
0: If you're not familiar with it, this is
5: the papilla.
0: Like the hot pocket of apple pie.
3: Yeah,
0: it's delightful.
3: They came in that little pocket thing. Yeah.
16: I thought they still had it in that way, but they don't.
5: No.
16: What they have is not deep fried now.
5: No, still tasty, but those things. Mm. Ace, you remember them?
18: Yeah, but when they ask you about it, didn't they say hot apple pie?
5: Yeah, but they don't say fried apple pie.
3: Yeah.
0: And this is the McRib of desserts.
3: It's going to be for a limited time.
0: Now, yeah. I mentioned this a couple times. We have these lists of words that sound fake, but are actually real words, and I gave it to Christy. It's pretty good ones.
3: 11 English words. These aren't like from Wales or something.
5: Sure.
3: Bumfuzzle.
5: Bumfuzzle.
3: You ever heard that one?
5: I haven't. Hmm. I'm going to guess it means to confuse.
3: Perplex or fluster, exactly.
5: Maybe I have.
3: In state of bewilderment.
0: It sounds like the stuff you'd get on your hand if you gave some homeless dude a...
3: Oh, jeez.
16: No, it sounds like a new character.
0: Couple of bucks, and he touches you, and oh God, I got
16: it sounds like a new
0: bumfuzzle. I gotta go sanitize.
16: New character in Winnie the Pooh.
5: Bumfuzzle. That's a sweet angle.
3: Thank you. What about Snollygoster?
5: Snollygoster.
3: Mm-hmm.
16: That's an unbelievable event.
3: Unprincipled but shrewd person.
5: Oh,
3: you're a Snollygoster.
5: Wow.
3: I like it. Mm.
16: That sounds better than bastard.
5: Almost a flim-flam man.
3: Yeah. Friend-a-lily.
0: Hmm. Friend-a-lily.
16: You're trying to give up scrapbooking?
3: The aberrant. Like,
21: Friend-a-dorothy.
5: Did you once go to a conversion camp? Yeah, I'm a friend-a-lily.
16: I've been scrapbooking. I've ignored my family. Well, you need to join. You'll be a friend of Lily.
3: It's the adverbial form of the word friendly that can be used to highlight how nicely a person is behaving.
5: Oh, okay.
3: As in, he pulled me aside and friendly Lily told me I had toilet paper on my shoe.
5: So it's almost friendly.
0: It's an awkward way of saying in a friendly manner.
3: Friendly, yeah.
0: Okay.
3: About pronk.
5: Pronk. Don't know.
3: That's a term borrowed from the African's language. Pronk means to show off in reference to deer, gazelle, or other quadruped animals, similar to how rabbits hop and horses gallop.
5: All right. So you could see an antelope pronking?
3: Yeah.
5: Huh.
16: Is that right?
3: Yeah.
5: Odd.
3: Embiggen.
0: Now this one.
5: This is actually in The Simpsons.
3: Yeah, okay, that's exactly right. You're right.
5: There's a statue that says, yeah.
3: Yeah, it's initially a made-up term.
16: It's Jebediah Springfield.
5: Right.
16: Yeah.
3: Coined by the writers of The Simpsons. Merriam-Webster officially added the word to the dictionary, though, in 2018.
5: That's funny.
3: With a definition meaning to make bigger or more expansive.
5: Sure.
16: Embiggen.
3: Embiggen's. Those are some embiggen.
0: No.
5: I like the way Christy's going.
0: Yeah, well, I guess you could do it that way.
5: She got implants. She embiggened her.
3: Yeah. How about taradiddle?
0: Taradiddle.
5: I have heard this.
16: Taradiddle.
3: Have you heard this?
5: Yes. I heard it as taradiddle.
3: Well, it could be Tara or Tara. T-A-R-A.
5: Sure. Yeah.
3: A synonym for fib.
5: Yes. A lie.
3: It was coined no later than 1796 when it appeared in print in a book about colloquial speech. I can't say that.
16: What about paradiddle? Same thing? Kind of?
3: Paradiddle?
16: Neighbor words? Paradiddle? Taradiddle?
0: Taradiddle sounds like something Tara was doing quietly in the early evening when there was no one home.
16: Trying to get to sleep. Right?
0: Yeah. Yeah.
3: Yes. How about wabbit? And not from the cartoon.
5: Not a wascally wabbit?
16: Be very, very quiet.
5: Is it spelled like that, though?
3: Yes.
5: Huh. Wabbit. Tell us about this.
3: In Scottish, the word means weary or exhausted. It's derived from the earlier Scots term wobart, meaning withered or feeble.
5: Huh.
16: Well, like so. Jason Wobart.
3: Bumbleshoot.
16: Well, that's your...
5: Also heard this.
3: No, bumbershoot. I'm sorry. It's bumbershoot.
16: That's an umbrella.
3: Yes, very good.
5: Yeah.
0: Great. How'd you know that, chick? That's fantastic.
16: It's just stuck in there.
0: Wow. Bumbershoot is an umbrella?
5: Mm-hmm.
0: Does anyone feel that all these words sound like you're reading Harry Potter?
2: Yeah.
5: Sure. Yes. Yeah, a bunch.
0: Yes. Yeah, they all sound fake.
2: Yeah.
0: But
3: all right. We brought this one up earlier. Crapulent.
5: Yes.
3: Suffering from excessive eating or drinking.
5: Wallowing in my own crapulence.
3: It comes from the Latin crapula, meaning intoxication.
0: Now, have you ever heard the word craptastic?
5: Maybe as somebody slang. Just being silly.
0: Yeah, I don't think that's in the dictionary.
5: Right.
0: No, how would you define craptastic?
5: As being plentifully awful?
0: Yes.
5: That movie was craptastic?
0: Yeah. Right. High levels of stinkness.
5: Yeah. Yeah.
0: Beyond awful. It was craptastic.
3: How about fartiek?
0: No. That's an L. Fartlek.
3: Oh, fartlek, sorry.
5: Fartlek?
16: Oh, that sounds familiar.
3: Fartlek.
0: Anybody who ever ran cross country knows that one.
3: A noun referring to a period of endurance training in which the runner alternates between sprinting and jogging?
5: No kidding.
0: Yeah, it's a cross
3: Swedish
0: country,
3: noun. Fartlek?
0: Yeah, we're doing a fartlek today.
5: Gotcha.
3: Really?
5: Man, would you guys howl?
0: Yeah, I always thought it meant because the guy in front of you was farting and you were having to...
5: You sort of lap it up.
0: So, but no, it's L-E-K, fartlek. It's a legit term from training. Anybody who, like I said, ran cross country has heard that one.
5: Huh.
3: Boy, this one, borborgamous?
2: No idea.
5: Well?
3: But we've all had it. Let's just put it that way. We've all had it.
16: Huh.
0: It's the belly rumbling.
3: It's a medical term referring to the rumbling in your stomach. Or a symptom or a synonym for an upset tummy.
5: I see.
3: Mm-hmm.
16: Winnie the Pooh gets rumbly and is tumbling.
3: Yes, he does.
5: He wants
16: honey. Yes.
0: There's a couple more. Again, they all sound very Harry Pottery. Snollygoster, an unprincipled person, usually a politician.
5: Yeah, we did that one.
0: And
5: that's good.
0: Collie wobbles.
5: What's collie wobbles?
0: Stomach pain.
16: Oh, I thought it was a dog with three legs.
0: It says the example they give, speaking in front of the crowd, gave Jane collie wobbles.
3: Mm.
5: This term sounds like it's straight from Harry Potter. Anti-trans.
16: she might have come up with that. Like Shakespeare came up with some more.
5: Okay. I don't know if that's like a wizard word, or but it came up when I Googled.
0: Thank you very much.
3: If you have an upset stomach or if you're a person that needs to take a laxative, check this out. A common prescription laxative may do more than relieve constipation. It may help improve your memory and attention. Researchers tested a drug called prucalopride. It's commonly prescribed for chronic constipation. The folks taking this drug perform better on word recall and memory speed tests than those taking a placebo.
0: That's because they're in a hurry. I took that laxative. I'm going to get to the bathroom pretty soon.
3: Scientists say the drug activates serotonin receptors in the hippocampus, part of the brain involved in learning and memory.
5: All right.
3: Interesting.
5: Weird.
3: Yeah. The findings also add evidence to the gut-brain connection, which...
5: That's massive.
3: We've talked about before.
5: I've
3: learned
5: maybe too much about that in the last 5 months.
3: I'm sure you have.
0: Coming up, we're going to have our discussion with Allie Breen, the show we call Sexy Time. Right now, she drives a sexy car. That's Christy Lee.
3: Oh, yeah, thanks to the Hyundai people. And while the world is watching the stars at the FIFA World Cup, Hyundai has its eyes on the next generation of talent, the future stars who are already turning heads at the age of 14. Because at Hyundai, Next doesn't wait for an invitation. That's right. Hyundai has always moved the future within reach. They did it when they made advanced safety standard on every vehicle they make. And they've engineered their EVs with ultra-fast charging capability. And they're still doing it every day. Because the future isn't some far-off concept. It's already here. Next starts now. Hyundai, an official partner of FIFA.
0: Go Thank you very World much. Up. Thank you very much, Christy Lee. Coming to you live from Bumfuzzle, USA.
3: Boy, be careful there, buddy.
0: No, that was one of your words.
3: I know.
0: Doesn't that sound like the phrase often used to describe a smaller ville?
5: Yeah, yes, it does.
0: Bumfuzzle, USA. We are actually not there. We're in the O'Reilly Auto Parts studios. This is the Bob.
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16: Hello, there's Jessica Halsman.
2: Hey.
16: Hey there, there's Josh Arnold.
5: Hello.
16: Ace Cosby.
5: Howdy.
16: I'm Chick. Hello, Tom.
0: Hello, Chick McGee. We're going to hook up with comedian Allie Breen here in a matter of moments. There hey. She is. I see her on the big screen.
5: Hi, Allie.
3: Hi, Allie.
27: Hi, guys.
0: And Allie, I can tell you're in New York City. I recognize the background of your apartment.
27: Yep.
0: And you probably have your kitty cats in there somewhere.
27: Yeah, right up here, right in front of the camera.
0: Okay.
27: I'll probably try to knock something over at some point.
0: I have a later. Excuse me. I have a letter for you here. Typically, you read letters to us. About people with their love troubles, I'll edit this as I read. It involves this, okay. This show, which is called Sexy Time. Since Allie Breen has a new dude, that's the verbiage that Dave in Ithaca, New York writes. We have since seen Allie Breen in London. We have seen Allie Breen in France. It's only reasonable that we now see her in her underpants.
27: Quoting, that's pretty good.
0: Quoting the famous poem. You're turning red.
3: Oh, look at
27: that. I don't know why that made me blush. I feel that.
0: you just turned all red.
27: I'm very modest all of a sudden. I don't know what's going on.
0: Yeah, that was a poem Christy actually referenced earlier this morning by chance.
3: Yeah.
27: Oh.
0: I see Germany. I see France.
3: I see
0: someone's underpants.
3: Well, or the lady. And then we always talked about the ladies in France.
5: There's a place in France where the ladies wear no pants.
16: What about
27: the
16: dirty?
27: Men are bare, I think it's ladies' pants is what I learned.
16: Dirty knees, Chinese, look at these. Ever?
5: Sure, yeah, that was out there.
16: Oh, yeah.
27: I mean, that's definitely illegal at this point.
0: Yeah. Yeah. These are all promoting international relations in the nicest way.
27: Exactly.
16: Well, you know, Norway's taking over Boston. What's going to go wrong?
0: Okay. Allie Breen is a stand-up comedian. She's also... some might refer to as a sexpert. I'm not so sure about that. But we try to weigh in the world of adult human sexuality as much as we can.
5: Only you have called her a sexpert, and you just... Some call her a sexpert. I don't know about that.
16: Tom is the king of the false narrative.
0: No, it's on our green sheets
5: right,
0: all the time.
5: Jess Hooker puts that on there as a joke because you always call her a sexpert.
0: Oh, okay.
27: I mean, we're all kind of sexperts for this segment, right?
5: Yeah.
0: But we acknowledge the fact that if you take our advice, you're an idiot.
3: Yeah.
16: Which is worse, asking us for advice or taking our advice?
5: At this point, asking for it.
16: Yeah, I would think, yeah.
27: Yeah.
16: What are you thinking?
0: I remember when a Click and Clack used to do their great auto show, and every once in a while they would actually follow through. Mm-hmm. You know, someone would write them a letter. They'd call them a year later and, you know, hey, how's your Toyota Land Cruiser or whatever? They told them how to fix it.
3: Uh-huh.
0: We could do that with these letters.
27: Ooh. Oh, we should do a follow-up episode. Absolutely.
0: You know, you called us up and your boyfriend was, you know, whatever, got you in the shower and, you know, and then how's it going now?
16: Yeah. Got you in the shower.
0: Remember that? Well,
16: what is that story?
0: The letter, if I'm recalling it correctly, the
5: there's no way you are.
0: Boyfriend... Nope. The boyfriend wanted her to urinate on him in the shower, and then it
16: if you're going to do that, the
3: that's
16: shower
3: a place to go. Yeah.
0: Well, we could call back and see how it's. Where is it now?
16: I'm sure it's progressed.
5: Oh, it's great! I'm getting peed on the rag.
16: Yeah.
27: We've gone for number two.
0: On the reg.
5: Right.
0: Okay, I want to clarify.
5: Yeah, guy's different.
0: Yeah, that we haven't gotten that letter yet, but it's coming. Okay, Allie, you're blushing again. Look at Allie. She's like
27: I don't know what's going on. I feel it. My face is getting red. I have no idea why.
0: Okay, well, let's get to our first letter. What have we got?
27: Dear Allie, I've been with my boyfriend for 5 years, and neither of us ever wanted to get married.
16: Get out.
27: But he just got a job promotion, which would also be a transfer where he has to move. And I said, if you want me to come with you, we probably should get married because I'm giving up everything and need some protection. He said, that's crazy. Of course he'll take care of me. And he's not even considering anything different. Would you go if you didn't have a ring?
5: Girls?
3: Well, I wouldn't. I've done this.
5: Jessica, you said what?
1: I wouldn't.
5: You would.
1: If I'd up and move, unless something was in my name too. Like, if we were going to get a house together, like, you have to put my name on it, even if we're not married, because I don't want to be screwed.
16: Do you want that as motivation? That doesn't sound very
5: motivation to get married.
16: Yeah.
5: It's almost an ultimatum.
16: Take care of you.
5: Christy, you have done this.
3: I gave up a job and moved out of state for someone without a ring. And
0: the job she gave up was this one. And I'm not taking it personally or anything.
3: No, actually, it was a different job. And
16: yeah, you weren't doing this yet.
3: I wasn't doing this yet.
16: That's right.
3: And then I came back here.
0: What were you doing?
3: I was working at the TV station. And then I came here.
0: You were here.
16: No, she was part-time here.
3: I was part-time. And then I came back.
16: Your control of the facts is leave somewhat.
0: You were doing news with us, right?
16: Something
27: no,
16: well desired. No,
27: even if it was part time.
16: You guys didn't do news or sports.
3: We didn't do sports. And then
16: she left, and I did. Mark did sports, and then
3: he
16: Mark
3: wouldn't
16: left,
3: get
16: and I,
3: married. Never mind. And so I did come back here,
16: right?
3: And that's when he decided he wanted to get married, and then I left. That's what you're thinking about.
0: Okay,
3: but that only lasted a year, and then I came back.
27: Okay. Oh, so you did get married. But
3: no, we didn't get married. We just got engaged.
0: Not that time.
3: Not that time.
0: If she'd gotten married that time, Christy would be currently she'd be looking for six.
3: No, oh, my God.
0: Sorry.
3: Yeah.
0: Pat would have to rewrite his song. I'm sorry.
3: I'm very happily married. I'm never going to get married again.
0: Okay.
16: Everybody believes that. Stand on your head.
0: Okay.
3: Come on.
0: We don't have a good answer for you. Josh, did you want to weigh in?
5: It sounds like you want to get married before you move. So
3: yeah, you're going to have to. Don't
16: I
3: go.
16: I guess ideally it should be more of a, just a romantic.
3: Yeah, kind of, he should want you to be there. And
16: on its own.
5: I'm on his side on this, but it doesn't matter. You feel the way you do. So
1: she just wants some security.
27: I like Ozzy's thing. Like, I don't need a ring, but... Put my, you know, give me a house or something. Like, give me something.
5: I don't even agree with that.
3: No. Yeah, I went
1: because
3: with
1: she's
3: going
1: to go find a new job and start completely over, too.
5: If I was...
16: There's got to be a more organic way to get married, isn't there?
5: If I'm in a relationship and she goes, hey, I got this great job. I promise I'm going to take care of you.
16: Okay.
5: do you want your name on the house too? I'd go, no.
16: No.
5: I don't want, I want to be able to.
16: If you're going to do it this way for things in your name, you need a contract. Let's just draw up a contract.
3: No.
5: Oh. But do whatever you're best, you're most comfortable with.
3: Follow
5: ma'am.
3: Your gut, ma'am.
5: Yes.
27: Yeah.
3: It's always right.
0: Just don't let it get too big.
5: The worst thing you could do, lady, is to get fat.
16: Yeah. And yeah. In Tom's book, that's over 99 pounds.
27: We can bring body shaming into anything.
0: Sorry, just kidding. These are all jokes.
16: No, no. No, they're not. Nope. All no, absolute ironclad truth.
0: Let's get back to it. Allie, what else have you got?
27: Dear Allie, I am single and I'm newly dating. And in this heat wave, also known as sweaty ball season, why do you guys think it's okay to hook up after sweating all day outside and not showering?
1: Sick.
27: I told a guy to hop in the shower first, and he told me I was ruining the mood. Really? Your smelly balls are ruining the mood more.
3: Yeah, no joke.
5: You're a lesbian.
3: No, no, I'm with her.
4: Enjoy the musk.
0: Yeah. I think this one.
16: Go get some
5: my
16: more
5: balls
16: patchouli.
5: My balls as a gift. There,
0: wait a minute.
16: That's what it is. I call it the gift.
0: That's going to be Josh's

0: for
1: well, until she breaks out the loofah.
2: That's got pumice in it. For yeah, God's sake, girl.
1: Pumice, that's better.
3: Lava.
2: Okay. What is Allie keeps turning visibly red?
4: I think it's actually just because I've gotten a lot of sun. So I okay. think it's like. Yeah, a quick two, because I feel like heat. I don't understand it either.
2: Where's your man? Is he in town?
4: He's in town, yeah.
2: Oh, no. Nice.
1: He's under the desk. You, that's why. That's the heat you're feeling.
2: Yes, he's flashing her this whole time. I'm sorry.
4: He is working.
2: let's move on. What else have you got, Allie Breen?
4: Dear Allie, my girlfriend constantly talks about her ex-boyfriend, not even like complimenting him, just talking about him all the time, about stuff they did together, what he thought about stuff, even in front of my friends and family. I told her it's pretty annoying, and she said that I should stop being jealous. It's not a good look. But I'm not jealous. It's just awkward, right?
0: She's insane.
2: Yeah.
0: Why is she bringing up my ex-boyfriend's feelings in front of her current, like, in-laws?
1: Something's you know what I mean? Unresolved
0: yeah,
1: there.
0: Yeah. That's weird.
5: Yeah, you would think.
1: Something is unresolved.
2: One should know better than to do that.
1: I mean, there's, and let's even give her the benefit of the doubt. She's not interested in that guy anymore, sexually or romantically.
2: However,
1: but something is unresolved.
5: Yes.
0: Is she trying to change her current boyfriend to be more like her ex? Like the things that she did like in him?
1: I sure wish you would start having a bigger penis. like Roger.
5: Yeah. Because, no, yours is perfect, but
1: you know what my ex used to do? Have a bigger penis.
0: He used to do me first.
5: And had more money.
2: Better looking, nicer car, better house, better job. Sorry.
5: But I think that goes without saying.
2: Yeah. Okay.
0: He would wash his balls.
2: Yeah. And in fact, his parents were nicer than your parents. Oh, they're right here? Okay.
0: Yeah.
2: Yeah. She needs to shut up. Okay. What else have we got?
4: Dear Allie, my boyfriend likes to keep the air conditioning at sub-zero degrees, and I like it around 76. So, of course, we compromise at pretty much freezing.
5: Well, 76 is a little warm.
2: That's too hot.
6: That's way too hot.
5: Even for us elders, 76 is too hot.
4: He told me I can always wear a sweatshirt, but he can't walk around naked. I still think he's being too stubborn.
6: Well, what's wrong with 70, 72? Isn't that like normal, right?
0: I think 70
4: I would go 74.
0: Is
2: a, I'm confused. Wait a minute.
6: We go 70 at our house.
2: He likes it at what temperature?
4: Like sub-zero. So he likes
0: cold.
4: It freezing. And
0: I
4: she
0: like
4: likes
0: it 67.
2: Oh, I see.
1: He likes it hot. I mean,
4: this is actually Cynthia Nixon ran for mayor in New York, and she said air conditioning is inherently sexist. That what? It's always set for guys in suits and not girls in dresses. So this is apparently like a
5: I can't imagine she didn't win.
4: Yeah, that was one of her big issues.
5: Oh my God,
6: are you kidding? That was one of her issues.
4: All right. Yeah.
1: How do you? I mean, his logic isn't flawed. You can always bundle up, but I can't. It's not really acceptable for me to strip down.
6: You need to compromise. I don't know what if he's like 65, go to 70, then you're in the middle.
1: Yeah, how is that not an issue?
2: I know. In my life, I compromised. Kelly likes our bedroom sub zero, and I like it at 72, and our bedroom is
6: sub zero.
2: Mm-hmm. So that's the way. That's how I compromised.
6: Yeah, I think 70's too cold, but I wear a sweater in there.
2: And I've got two votes. Me and the dog both think it's too GD cold in there. But when she went to college, they had the cold room. You ever heard
6: of
2: this?
6: Cold dorm, yeah, of course.
2: In the winter, one of the rooms, they'd leave the windows open. Mm-hmm. And
1: just kind of go out, get in there.
2: And in the freeze in the winter.
0: When it's cold.
5: Some people like to and sleep better in colder.
6: Yeah.
2: I'm really getting used to it. But yeah, but again, that's the kind of compromise I put up with.
4: Because
2: I'm a man. She's in charge. Okay, good.
5: A reasonable fact.
2: Okay, good. Let's get to our next letter. Allie Breen is our guest, by the way. You can reach Allie, Allibreen. You can write her at Sexy Time and find her on your favorite social media platform. Allie is also a stand-up comedian. We'll hear where she's going to be this weekend in a moment, but let's get to our next letter.
4: Dear Allie, I started dating a girl I like, but she's the pickiest girl I've ever known at restaurants. Everything she orders requires 10 adjustments, and my friend says that means she's not going to be fun in bed. Do you think that's true?
1: No.
5: First of all, no, hang on. First of all, you need to listen to this friend as often as you can. Okay. That's what I recommend. Whatever they say.
2: I know. I know
1: zero correlation.
2: I know, yeah.

0: I know a couple of guys that are this way.
1: Really?
0: I mean, oh, yeah. We'll go to one of our guy lunches, and I never even look at a menu, and then we've got someone ordering, and they've got all kinds of tweaks and side this. And,
2: you've had lunch with Greg Warren, too.
0: Yeah, exactly, among others.
2: Yeah.
0: Yeah, no, that's just some people.
2: That's not a big deal.
3: Yeah, I don't think it reflects.
2: No.
1: But she's not complaining about the food after it arrives.
2: No, that wasn't mentioned at all.
0: Just
1: I hate that.
0: Extraordinarily picky. And
1: Hey, she knows what she wants.
4: Oh,
1: good for
2: her. There's a chance she'll be even better in bed because she'll go, hey, do it this way instead of that way.
5: Not very likely.
0: The weirdest story like that.
5: About easy going.
0: This is a friend of ours, and I know that in case Jan's listening, this is about Andy.
4: Oh,
0: Pat, we were at the, what's the fish place called at Disney World? It used to be
5: Ocean World.
4: Now Living Seas.
0: Yeah, but Living Seas is now one of the rides.
4: I don't know what it's called.
2: It's Little Mermaid.
0: Yeah.
4: But they have a restaurant.
2: Or Finding
4: there.
2: Nemo, sorry.
0: Finding Nemo, that's it,
5: Up My Ass Shoals, is that it?
0: No, they have a restaurant there where you're sitting there, you're looking at all these fish as you order fish. And we were ordering, and Andy ordered with the side of potatoes. And not to be difficult or anything, he said, well, how many potatoes are there? And he goes, well, there's six of them. And he goes, I really only want four. But this is a guy.
5: The difference is that's insane.
0: No, but that's his personality. If he has his shirts in the closet are all perfectly lined up.
2: Can't wait to never meet him.
3: But, he wasn't doing it as a joke?
0: No, absolutely
4: doesn't
0: not.
4: Doesn't he have like 10 shirts? And if he buys a shirt, one shirt has to go away?
0: Yep.
4: Yeah, never more than 10.
0: It's a simple system.
2: A sickness.
0: Okay. Yeah. We have time for one more letter, Allie Breen.
5: Plenty of
0: it?
5: Medication available.
3: Dear Allie, I got into a fight with my boyfriend of 8 months. And then when I went out with the girls to vent, I met a guy and had a one-night stand. My boyfriend showed up with flowers 2 days later and I forgave him. We're back together. I don't know if I should tell him about the one-night stand. We never said we were exclusive, but it's been exclusive. And I don't know if my friends are going to say something if I don't. Not sure what to do.
5: Just remember this. If you don't tell them, you will get away with it. Okay?
0: That's some sound advice.
5: Thank you. Thank you very much.
0: This is a potential disaster.
4: So her friends know about it. Is that what you're hearing?
3: Yep.
0: They'll leak it. They're going to leak
4: tell
0: it.
4: Them.
6: It's going to come out.
5: Or they'll think it's funny to allude to it when you're around. Yeah, everybody.
0: Love that.
5: Yeah, that's real fun.
2: Nobody wants my advice on this.
0: What's your advice?
4: Keep your mouth shut.
2: Lie, and don't say anything, and when the friends slip it, you deny.
1: Oh, that's hard. You can just tell
3: them. Or then you bring up I didn't think we were exclusive.
2: Yeah, if you're going to be with this guy forever, just forget it.
5: Hey, did you see some of those hot dogs that remind me of Mark? What about you, huh?
2: To confess is almost selfish at this point.
1: Yeah, but if you just don't get too attached to him, anymore, tell him the truth. And if you guys break up, you have no problem finding someone else, apparently. You know what I mean?
2: Yeah, but I wouldn't even tell him if you break up.
4: I wouldn't tell him either.
3: Yeah.
2: The guy doesn't deserve to feel awful. You do.
0: Let's get back to the most important part. So how big was that guy's hog?
2: We did not take that into account.
5: We didn't hear about hog size.
2: Right.
3: Most important part.
5: Now let's get back to that.
0: Allie, are you on stage this weekend?
3: Yes. I'm going to be Friday and Sunday at the Strip. And Saturday, I'm just going to be going to a show.
4: Ah, nice.
3: Oh. Yeah.
2: Who are you seeing?
4: What are you seeing? Yeah.
3: I'm seeing Schmigadoon. It's the one that won the Tony.
4: Sure, right.
0: Yeah. Ah, Schmigadoon.
4: Schmigadoon.
3: Okay. Schmigadoon. I have no idea if it's good or not. We'll see.
0: Okay.
2: Well, I actually had to sit through Brigadoon as a kid. My grandparents took me to see that.
3: That's not a ringing endorsement.
2: Wanted to walk into traffic.
0: Walk the plank, if you will.
2: Yeah.
0: Make sure there are plenty of sharks. I don't want to be here even for a quick dip. Take me out. Okay. Thanks, Allie.
3: Thanks, guys.
2: See ya.
3: Bye.
0: Coming up, we will be visiting more with Christy Lee, finding out what's going on in the world of
4: news. Yeah, we have some animal news coming up. We have a kangaroo on the loose.
0: I do have two more of these stupid words that sound like they're fake. I've got a couple really good ones that I'm going to really struggle to pronounce. But I'm sure there's some kid somewhere that'll be hearing them and know how to spell them already. That's getting ready for that next spelling bee. But right now, I want to talk to you about financing. Finance, big money. 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
4: Hi.
5: There's Pat. There's Pat Godwin.
24: Hi. Hey, Chick.
5: There's Jessica Allsmith.
1: Hello.
4: There's I ran out of words.
5: Josh Arnold.
25: Hi there.
5: There's Ace Cosby.
26: Hello.
4: Never run out of words during the day.
5: Chick McGee. Done.
2: I know I'm done talking when I leave here.
0: Yeah, I
2: know.
0: I hope so.
5: there's old Tom. Hey, Tom.
0: I got a couple more of these weird words for you.
5: Oh, good.
0: These are for mental floss. I'm going to see if you can. I think Josh is already. You amazed me.
2: I'm a genius.
0: Chick, you amazed me when you got that word for the umbrella.
5: Bumbershoot. Yeah.
0: Bumbershoot. That's great.
2: Everybody knows that.
5: Common knowledge. Bumbershoot, oxygen, these are all words.
0: I've never heard bumbershoot.
5: No kidding.
0: Bumbershoot sounds like a sex move. I gave her the old bumbershoot. At least she won't get pregnant. Snickers knee.
5: What's happening? What's the second part?
0: Snickers knee. Like the candy bar, like the candy bar Snicker, followed by S-N-E-E, Snicker Snee.
4: Okay. You have a disease that makes you laugh all the time?
2: You're giggling.
1: Yeah.
0: No, it's a large knife.
5: Isn't that a, isn't Professor Snee, or is it Smee?
0: Smee.
5: They're a Harry Potter? Right.
2: Peter Pan. Smee.
5: Peter Pan.
1: Smee.
0: This one is, and again, these sound like they're fake words, but these are actual words from Cuomo Doc Unquizzing.
2: Cuomo Doc Unquizzing.
0: Well, maybe it's probably.
5: Is it a Santana B side?
0: Oyo Cuomo Doc.
2: Adjusted.
0: I just did it. I just did it with the proper melody. Now,
5: he counts that as redoing it.
0: Cuomo Doc Unquizzing. It means to make money by questionable means.
2: Huh.
0: Boy, that's
5: really something.
0: I'm sure no one's ever used that word ever.
4: No.
5: Where'd you find this list?
0: This is from.
5: How did you find this list?
0: It's from Mental Floss. I looked it up.
2: I hate
0: it. It's what I do. I do research. It's
5: there's better stuff.
0: Homework.
5: There's better stuff in Mental Floss.
0: Listen, what have you got?
5: Weird words. Go ahead.
0: You got Bumble Floss, whatever the hell it was.
5: Bumbershoot.
0: No, Bumble Floss is
5: Dickness. You ever heard Dickness?
0: Bumble Floss is when her panties are too tight.
5: Ever heard of Dickness?
2: Ever heard put a sock in it, Allah Gala?
0: How about this has got too many syllables. Cora Hykophobia.
2: Oh, what's that? It's clearly a fear of something. Yeah.
5: Fear of someone named Cora.
0: Fear of failure or defeat.
2: Oh,
3: well, we all have
0: the
3: that.
0: Example is I feel a strong sense of cock or ha phiophobia.
2: It's a completely different word than what he said the first time.
5: Yeah, absolutely.
0: I think I dropped the phi the first time.
5: No, you said cora something phobia.
0: It's cock or ha phiophobia.
2: Okay.
0: Cacorhaphiophobia.
5: I got $100 says it's not that either. Go ahead.
0: I got it all parsed out here and everything else, so. Well, that's it for me.
1: Longest word? Was it pneumono ultra microscopic silicone vulcaniosis or something like that?
2: Something like that would go around. People would just say
1: the flu.
2: They
1: knew
0: it. Yeah. It used to be anti-establishment.
2: Terrorism.
1: Yeah. Oh, geez.
5: What about having a supercalifragilisticexpialidocious?
1: That's a classic.
2: Not a real word, though.
5: No, I've heard that.
2: You understand.
5: My mental floss. Here are some dumb words that sound like they're real words, but they're not. How about that?
0: Okay. I'm sorry. You're Bumble Floss.
5: Christy, do you have anything over there, Christy?
4: I don't know if I want to talk.
5: You
4: want to
5: come into the octagon, don't you?
4: An Air Canada pilot is accused of flying commercial passenger jets for 17 years using forged credentials. 59-year-old Jeffrey Wall began working for Air Canada back in 1998. In 2009, promoted to captain, also known as pilot in command. Investigators allege that when he received the promotion, he misrepresented his qualifications and used forged licensing documents.
2: Thus proving anyone can fly a plane. I've been trying to tell you guys.
4: Yeah, Wall continued flying as a captain for the next 17 years.
2: Essentially two buttons.
4: Operating several types
5: up
4: of Boeing aircraft.
5: And land.
2: That's right.
4: And logging about 900 domestic and international flights.
0: He's flown nearly 1,000
5: sorties.
0: He's certainly learned on the job, but so.
4: Well, he may have known before.
2: Because anybody knows before.
4: No,
5: does anybody
4: don't
5: really know what time it is? Tom, your thoughts.
0: It's a good song.
4: Wall was immediately removed from duty. Police have now charged him in connection with alleged fraudulent credentials.
2: Why? The guy's been doing a good job.
4: Yeah, well, apparently it's not good enough.
2: Hmm.
5: Now
0: what was the movie? What was the movie they made with
5: Tor?
2: Trip to Bountiful.
4: No. The one where
5: Cocoon.
0: No. Leo.
4: Leonardo DiCaprio.
2: Catch me.
3: Sure.
2: Yeah, Money Pit.
0: I guess that whole thing has been completely debunked.
5: The whole movie?
4: No,
5: wait.
0: That guy didn't do any of that stuff.
2: Not true. Frank Abagnale Jr. was
0: apparently
5: a real person.
2: Yeah.
0: Primarily a scam.
2: You love that.
0: Scam
2: you
0: artist.
2: Love just
3: ruining
2: just
3: things.
2: Beshatting the
5: your guys at Mental Floss have beshatting.
0: Now beshatting.
3: That's a great story.
0: I believe Dr. Seuss coined the word beshatting.
2: Or
0: was that Lewis Carroll?
2: It may have been Lewis Carroll.
5: Horton here is a beshatting.
0: So this guy was probably a pretty good pilot. I guess he
4: must have
0: been. Just sounds like there was some mental or some exam he'd forgot to take. Or
2: everywhere exactly. I go, captains come up to me and I say, hey, it's essentially two buttons, right? Anybody can do it. And they argue and argue, which just tells me that I'm right.
0: Yeah, I'll tell you what. I want my captain to be very capable, and I respect him and do a nice job, and we certainly appreciate it.
5: Wrap it up, Clowny.
0: 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We'd love to hear from you. Hate mail, love letters, whatever you got. We got time. These are the O'Reilly Auto Parts Studios, and this is the Bob and Tom Show.
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2: 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And do they really work? Well, first, let's talk about actual magnesium. 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And most people get enough of it simply from the foods they eat. Now, if you're not getting enough, there are a few different types of supplements you can try. But as always, you should talk to your doctor before starting any new medication or supplement, whether it's prescription or over-the-counter. 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And maybe it's those things then that help you get some better sleep. I'm Dr. Sanjay Gupta, helping you live a better life.
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Return of the Carnival of Sins Tour has a Houston date, the Woodlands, September 11th. And at last check, tickets were still available. If you wanted to pick yours up and make the drive, 101 minutes of continuous classic rock. Well, he officially goes into the Rock and Roll Hall of Fame this November. I have read that he will not make the trip over here for the induction ceremony. I guess his health just isn't that good, but maybe he'll feel a little better as the date gets a little bit closer. It's Phil Collins in the air tonight on Rock 101.

Bad Company, Rock 101, Lake Charles, Best Rock. They finally went into the Rock and Roll Hall of Fame in last year's class. Paul Rogers was supposed to reunite with Simon Kirk for some music at the Hall of Fame, but his health wasn't good enough to get the to make the travel over here. So he sat it out, says he's feeling a lot better now, but no real plans for shows. Kind of just more into that low-key acoustic zen phase he's in right now. So will we ever hear some new music from Paul Rogers? I don't know. Fingers crossed, huh? Certainly hope so. Still one of the greatest rock voices in rock and roll history.

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0: And her skirts were short. 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Only better on Rock 101. 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

Not sure how this is going to go over, but a competitive eating competition is set for this Saturday in San Diego. Yeah, not featuring Joey Chestnut. In fact, this one features competitive eater Raina Hang will attempt to eat a 10-pound bowl of ramen noodles. 10 pounds of ramen noodles. Yikes. Yeah, no thank you.

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Everybody funny.

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Well, if you got the money, might as well spend it. 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
7: From the Johnson Firm Weather Center, expect a warm, humid start with mostly cloudy skies and scattered showers and thunderstorms this morning. Keep an umbrella handy and watch for areas of heavy rain. Highs, low 80s. 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
9: I want to

Twisted Sister on Rock 101. Lake Charles Best Rock. Well, The Who went out on their farewell tour. Didn't get anywhere close to us. Now Roger Daltrey pretty much doing the same. As of right now, I don't see any dates close to us, but if that changes, I'll certainly let you know. It's Who Are You?

Palmer, Rock 101, Lake Charles, best rock. Well, it looks like Chevy's next Camaro may be a four-door V8. Yeah, GM has not confirmed any plans yet, but if true, the Camaro could be headed in a bold new direction with four doors instead of two. They say a four-door car offers buyers extra practicality. Yeah, they're not lying about it, but still,

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Zeppelin, Rock 101, Lake Charles, best rock. 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

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We'll check that rock and roll calendar next. 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

0: Here's a look at today, June 17th in rock history. On this day in 1981, Pink Floyd played the last of 31 performances of The Wall, a unique stage show where a giant wall is erected and torn down as the band plays the album in its entirety. In 1972, the Rolling Stones album Exile on Main Street hits the top of the album chart for the first of a four-week stay. The double album, considered one of the band's best, features Happy and Tumbling Dice. And happy birthday to legendary keyboardist, vocalist, co-founder of Santana, and co-founder of the supergroup Journey, Greg Rolie, who was born in 1947. And that's a look at today, June 17th in rock history.
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1: From the Johnson Firm Weather Center, expect a warm, humid start with mostly cloudy skies and scattered showers and thunderstorms this morning. Keep an umbrella handy and watch for areas of heavy rain. Highs, low 80s. The Johnson Firm. Real help after a car wreck. Search The Johnson Firm Lake Charles on YouTube.
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0: definitely was in the right.
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2: 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Well, Black Jacket Symphony back through October 8th, Rosa Hart Theater. We'll do Def Leppard's Hysteria album out of 1987 in its entirety, note for note and sound for sound. Then they'll come back and do a set of Def Leppard's greatest hits. I'm sure this one will be a part of that set for sure. It's photographed.

It's Ozzy, Rock 101, Lake Charles, Best Rock. Looks like change is coming to Goodwill. Goodwill plans to close many of its smaller stores as it shifts its business model to superstores. The Goodwill Superstores plan to expand their inventory and move into larger venues.

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0: James Marshall Hendrix, Rock 101, Lake Charles, Best Rock. It's the Double Down Cafe. 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

0: Let's head on down to Swing Town. It's Steve Miller Band. Double Down Cafe, Rock 101, Lake Charles, best rock. And we're going to keep a Wednesday afternoon moving along for you. 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

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Yeah. Okay, that's technically two words. 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

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Lake Charles, Best Rock, AZ. 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
7: 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Keep an umbrella handy and watch for areas of heavy rain. Highs, low 80s. 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

Def Leppard from High and Dry, Rock 101, Lake Charles, Best Rock, AZ, just about out of here. Something to think about, though, before I go. 32% of people say this is the worst part of summer. What do you think it is? It's something that can make you uncomfortable. It's not the heat. Ask me, I think it's the heat. Actually, I kind of like the heat. I hate this, though. Anyways, I'll come back and give you the answer here in a minute. Stay close. It's hard.

Rolling Stones on Rock 101, Lake Charles, best rock. It's AZ. I'm going to clock out, turn it over to Kevin Bourne. He's got you. He's on the way. 32% of people say this is the worst part of summer. It's not the heat, although it is something that makes you uncomfortable. Apparently, yeah, it's the bugs. If you guess bugs, you nailed it. Bugs do kind of make it uncomfortable, but it's also the heat. When you put the two together, it's really unbearable at times. Especially down here in Southwest Louisiana. I hope you have a great one. I'll see you back here tomorrow morning at 9 a.m.

Lover Boy on Rock 101, Lake Charles, Best Rock, 13 after 2. I'm Kevin Bourne. Hope you're having a great day so far. Thanks for hanging out here with us on the radio and the stream. Hey, got a chance for you to win Journey tickets this afternoon and Todd Rundgren tickets this afternoon. Keep listening for that cue to call and your chance to win.

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0: Rock 101, Red Ryder, and Lunatic Fringe. It's Kevin Bourne. Good afternoon to you. Hey, listen up. You know, Father's Day is Sunday, and like tomorrow is the very last day to get registered. Actually, they're going to draw a name tomorrow afternoon for the big Father's Day giveaway going to Coushatta Casino Resort. Overnight stay at Coushatta, dinner for two at the Big Sky Steakhouse, and a round of golf for two at Kasani Pines. Yeah, great little Father's Day present to hand your dad. He can use it whenever he wants to, yeah? So, yeah, go over kkgb.com and get dad signed up today with Rock 101. 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

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Don't miss Alice's Attic with Alice Cooper Sunday afternoons. 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

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Is your speed dialer working? Huh? You ready? Huh? You got your, you know, you got all your fingers free? 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I'll tell you when to call. Not right now. Right now, with more of Lake Charles' best rock, it's Pink Floyd.

0: And the phone lines are already ringing. Okay, y'all just jumping the gun, aren't you? 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

0: Todd Rundgren tickets to give away. You're going to be at the Golden Nugget on Saturday, 8 o'clock. And we're going to give those tickets away at 4:20 this afternoon. So go ahead and set yourself a little reminder on your phone. Or just, hey, just keep it right here. Yeah, Rock 101. 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Like I said, around 4:20 on Rock 101. 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
4: 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I just got a phone call from my jury winner. She said she can't go on the 28th. So I need a jury winner. Somebody wants to go see Journey June the 28th. That's a Sunday. Cajun Dome, Lafayette. I got a pair of tickets to give away. 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

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A little after 4 on a Wednesday hump day afternoon. 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

0: 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It's Kevin Bourne. Tickets, tickets, tickets, and more tickets. Tickets to Todd Rundgren. Going to be at the Golden Nugget this Saturday night, 8 o'clock. We'll get you on the Rock 101 guest list right now if you're caller number 5 on the Rock line. 337-436-1013. 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
1: 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Coming up Thursday morning in the Bob and Tom Show, we'll get a little bit of comedian Al Jackson and a little bit of Mr. Haywood Banks. 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

0: Don Henley, Dirty Laundry on Rock 101, Lake Charles Best Rock. I'm Kevin Bourne. Good afternoon to you. Be safe driving home. Make sure those seat belts are fastened and give yourself plenty of space between the person in front of you, or the person beside you. Oh, my goodness. I see people driving down the road all the time on the cell phone, texting and driving at the same time. Talk about scary. Cars swerving left a little bit or right a little bit. And, just trying to get by them or, back up and let somebody else get near them. Hey, don't forget to get Dad signed up for the big Father's Day getaway, Coushatta Casino Resort. Yeah, get on over to KKGB.com and click on the Dad's Day giveaway and get Dad signed up for that overnight stay at Coushatta Casino Resort with dinner for two at the Big Sky Steakhouse and a round of golf for two at Cassati Pines. Nice little Father's Day present right there. Yeah, get him signed up today. KKGB.com. 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
22: Slowly but surely, AI is seeping its way into every corner of our lives. One area perhaps I didn't expect is diet advice. A new study out of Turkey found that chatbots are recommending to teen boys and girls that they restrict their daily calories to dangerously low levels and eat a balance of nutrients that are kind of out of whack. Remember, teenagers are growing, one pediatrician told us. If they aren't getting enough nutrition, it can really stunt their growth on a number of levels. And in extreme cases, it can lead to significant health consequences. Large language models, LLMs, they are designed to agree with you. So if you're looking to lose weight, they're going to push you pretty hard in that direction. They also sometimes don't know how to tell the difference between good information and bad information. And you know who does? Your doctor. I'm Dr. Sanjay Gupta, helping you live a better life.
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13: Slowly but surely, AI is seeping its way into every corner of our lives. One area perhaps I didn't expect is diet advice. A new study out of Turkey found that chatbots are recommending to teen boys and girls that they restrict their daily calories to dangerously low levels and eat a balance of nutrients that are kind of out of whack. Remember, teenagers are growing, one pediatrician told us. If they aren't getting enough nutrition, it can really stunt their growth on a number of levels. And in extreme cases, it can lead to significant health consequences. Large language models, LLMs, they are designed to agree with you. So if you're looking to lose weight, they're going to push you pretty hard in that direction. They also sometimes don't know how to tell the difference between good information and bad information. And you know who does? Your doctor. I'm Dr. Sanjay Gupta, helping you live a better life.
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0: 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It's Kevin Bourne. Good evening to you. Hey, it's about time for me to call today, you know? I've been here for a while. So I'm going to head to the house, and I will talk to you tomorrow afternoon, 2 o'clock, okay? And until then, as always, wherever you're going, whatever you're doing, make sure you're doing it with Rock 101 or streaming us at KKGB.com. Stick around. Steve Gorman, April Rose. Steve Gorman Rocks coming up at 7 o'clock. Like I said, I'll talk to you tomorrow. Have a great evening. Good night.
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11: Recent survey conducted by Common Sense Media found one-third of teenagers prefer AI companions over humans for serious conversations. There's a term for that, social offloading. And experts we talked to warned that this habit could be stunting emotional growth, leaving an already isolated generation who came of age during the pandemic even less prepared for the messiness of human interaction. Sure, AI can help you polish whatever it is you're looking to say, but that's not very human, right? 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It's also what makes them so validating, help us to develop our confidence, our voice, our deep bonds with each other. 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They are keen to help. 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